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5: Mainly clear skies tonight with lows around 63. North winds around 5 miles an hour. Cloudy skies with a few peaks of sun with fog in spots early tomorrow. Daytime highs approaching 83. Lows level off around 63 tomorrow night. Mainly clear and dry Saturday and Sunday with highs in the mid-80s. I'm meteorologist Derek Height on 104.7 KVIK. Currently 78.

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0: Paul McCartney sang at Taylor Swift and Travis Kelce's wedding last week. Listen to what the man said on KVIK 104.7, the best of the 70s, 80s, and more. And speaking of that big wedding last week, some people are trying to take advantage of some fans of Taylor Swift and Travis Kelce. A website called New York City Garbage is actually selling trash that was collected outside of Madison Square Garden on the couple's July 3rd wedding date. Items include soda can tops, fabric scraps, and a single AirPod, each priced at $25. For the big spenders, an eBay seller is offering a bag of air that was collected outside of Madison Square Garden, and they're trying to sell this for $50,000. A bag of air, not even inside the arena, but outside. And that actually has close to 200 views on eBay. And yeah, people trying to take advantage of those Swifties out there. Peter Gabriel and the Police on the way from KVIK.
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12: Mainly clear skies tonight with lows around 63. North winds around 5 miles an hour. Cloudy skies with a few peaks of sun with fog in spots early tomorrow. Daytime highs approaching 83. Lows level off around 63 tomorrow night. Mainly clear and dry Saturday and Sunday with highs in the mid-80s. I'm meteorologist Derek Kite on 104.7 KVIK. Currently,

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8: Lowest dip down to about 63 with fog tonight under mainly clear skies. Northerly winds around 5 miles an hour. Partly cloudy skies with fog in spots early tomorrow. Highs level off around 83. Partly cloudy tomorrow night, 63. Mainly clear skies Saturday with daytime highs approaching 84. 86 Sunday. I'm meteorologist Derek Kite on 104.7 KVIK. Currently 77.

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4: Lows dip down to about 63 with fog tonight under mainly clear skies. Northerly winds around 5 miles an hour. Partly cloudy skies with fog in spots early tomorrow. Highs level off around 83. Partly cloudy tomorrow night, 63. Mainly clear skies Saturday, with daytime highs approaching 84. 86 Sunday. I'm meteorologist Derek Hite on 104.7 KVIK. Right now, it's 75 degrees.

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1: Fox News, I'm Tom Graham. In Provo, Utah, a preliminary hearing continues today for Tyler Robinson, the man accused of assassinating Charlie Kirk. Defense attorneys unsuccessfully fought for the release of statements between Robinson and his former roommate, arguing it would be characterized as a confession.
2: Prosecutors played a video of an investigative interview with Robinson's former romantic partner, Lance Twiggs, in which Twiggs said Robinson cried after the shooting and said he wished he hadn't done it.
1: Fox's Jessica Rosenthal. Eight men now facing terrorism and attempted murder charges for plotting a thwarted attack on the White House, the UFC event last month.
3: One suspect says the plot included flying explosive-laden drones into the event and then shooting at the crowd. Seven of the eight suspects were arrested last month. The Justice Department says an eighth suspect, Chandler Skaggs of West Virginia, was charged this week.
1: Fox's Jared Halpert. 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
14: Lows dip down to about 63 with fog tonight under mainly clear skies. Northerly winds around 5 miles an hour. Partly cloudy skies with fog in spots early tomorrow. Highs level off around 83. Partly cloudy tomorrow night, 63. Mainly clear skies Saturday with daytime highs approaching 84. 86 Sunday. I'm meteorologist Derek Kite on 104.7 KVIK. Right now, it's 75 degrees.

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5: Lows dip down to about 63 with fog tonight under mainly clear skies, northerly winds around 5 miles an hour. Partly cloudy skies with fog in spots early tomorrow. Highs level off around 83. Partly cloudy tomorrow night, 63. Mainly clear skies Saturday with daytime highs approaching 84. 86 Sunday. I'm meteorologist Derek Kite on 104.7 KVIK. Right now, 72.

0: Fox News. I'm Carmen Roberts. A recording played at a Utah court hearing for the man accused of killing Charlie Kirk reveals Tyler Robinson's former roommate told investigators Robinson said he wishes he hadn't done it.
1: Lance Twiggs was given immunity for doing this recorded interview with the prosecution back in April.
0: Fox's Claudia Cowan. Democrats in Maine have until July 27th to pick a new U.S. Senate candidate, leaving the nominee less than 4 months to prepare to take on GOP Senator Susan Collins in the general election. Fox's Kevin Cork.
2: The Maine Democratic Party is preparing to choose a new nominee and has already announced plans for a nominating convention with former Maine Senate President Troy Jackson and several other Democrats weighing bids.
0: Graham Plattner dropped out of the race last night after a new sexual assault allegation, which he adamantly denies. America's listening to Fox News.
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5: Lows dip down to about 63 with fog tonight under mainly clear skies. Northerly winds around 5 miles an hour. Partly cloudy skies with fog in spots early tomorrow. Highs level off around 83. Partly cloudy tomorrow night, 63. Mainly clear skies Saturday with daytime highs approaching 84. 86 Sunday. I'm meteorologist Derek Kite on 104.7 KVIK. Right now, 70.

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6: Lows dip down to about 63 with fog tonight under mainly clear skies. Northerly winds around 5 miles an hour. Partly cloudy skies with fog in spots early tomorrow. Highs level off around 83. Partly cloudy tomorrow night, 63. Mainly clear skies Saturday with daytime highs approaching 84. 86 Sunday. I'm meteorologist Derek Kite on 104.7 KVIK. Right now, it's 71 degrees.

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1: Fox News, I'm Ted Linder in Provo, Utah. Preliminary hearing continuing today for Tyler Robinson, the man accused of assassinating Charlie Kirk last September. Defense attorneys unsuccessfully fought for the release of statements between Robinson and his former roommate, arguing it would be characterized as a confession.
2: Prosecutors played a video of an investigative interview with Robinson's former romantic partner, Lance Twiggs, in which Twiggs said Robinson cried after the shooting and said he wished he hadn't done it.
1: Fox's Jessica Rosenthal, and it's official. Palm Beach International Airport's got a new name. It's now Donald J. Trump International Airport. The rebrand's been linked to the president's deep ties to the area, including his repeated presence at the airport and his Mar-a-Lago estate, which is located just a few miles away. The three-letter airport code the passengers most often see, which is currently PBI, will not change to DJT until August 18th. 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
4: Lowest dip down to about 63 with fog tonight under mainly clear skies. Northerly winds around 5 miles an hour. Partly cloudy skies with fog in spots early tomorrow. Highs level off around 83. Partly cloudy tomorrow night, 63. Mainly clear skies Saturday with daytime highs approaching 84. 86 Sunday. I'm meteorologist Derek Kite on 104.7 KVIK. Right now, it's 71 degrees.

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6: Lows dip down to about 63 with fog tonight under mainly clear skies. Northerly winds around 5 miles an hour. Partly cloudy skies with fog in spots early tomorrow. Highs level off around 83. Partly cloudy tomorrow night, 63. Mainly clear skies Saturday with daytime highs approaching 84. 86 Sunday. I'm meteorologist Derek Kite on 104.7 KVIK. Right now, it's 71 degrees.

0: News, I'm Sue Gossman. Iran reportedly hatched a fresh plot to kill President Trump. The Wall Street Journal reporting sources who say Israel shared the intelligence with the U.S. about that alleged assassination plan.
1: For the last two nights, Iran has been subject to U.S. airstrikes. Now, the U.S. strikes hit some 90 targets last night. Iran fired back at Kuwait, Bahrain, Qatar. For the first time in this round of fighting, missiles were intercepted by Jordan.
0: Fox's Mike Tobin, the Democratic Party in Maine scrambling to name a replacement for the U.S. Senate race after Graham Plattner dropped out following a sexual assault allegation.
2: About 600 Democratic delegates are going to pick the party's new Senate nominee, not the voters. It's something Graham Plattner and his supporters aren't happy about.
0: And that is Fox's Alexis McAdams. Democrats consider the race crucial to retaking control of the Senate. America's listening to Fox News.
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4: Effigy Mounds National Monument in Harpers Ferry plans to host a variety of interpretive programs in their summer season. The North Prairie Flowers Hike is coming up on Saturday, July 11th at 10 a.m. Join their Iowa teacher extern for a hike in the prairie identifying native plants and their uses. This will be a preview of his upcoming North Prairie brochure. You will enter the park off Smoky Hollow Road, and the hike is flat, predominantly along a gravel road. The North Prairie Flowers Hike, Effigy Mounds National Monument, Saturday, July 11th.
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6: Lowest dip down to about 63 with fog tonight under mainly clear skies. Northerly winds around 5 miles an hour. Partly cloudy skies with fog in spots early tomorrow. Highs level off around 83. Partly cloudy tomorrow night, 63. Mainly clear skies Saturday with daytime highs approaching 84. 86 Sunday. I'm meteorologist Derek Hite on 104.7 KVIK. Right now, it's 71 degrees.

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4: Lows level off around 63. Fog in spots overnight under mainly clear skies. Northerly winds around 5 miles an hour. Sunshine mixed with clouds at times, with fog in spots early Friday. High temperatures reach up to 83. Partly cloudy skies Friday night. Lows dip down to about 63. I'm meteorologist Eric Height on 104.7 KVIK. Right now, it's 71 degrees.

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5: Lows dip down to about 63 with fog overnight under mainly clear skies. North winds around 5 miles an hour. Mainly cloudy skies with fog in spots early Friday. Slight chance for storms. Highs level off around 83. Partly cloudy Friday night. Slight chance of thunderstorms. Lows around 64. I'm meteorologist Derek Hite on 104.7 KVIK. Right now, 69.

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1: News. I'm Ted Lindner. A preliminary hearing continuing today in Provo, Utah for Tyler Robinson, the man accused of assassinating Charlie Kirk. Defense attorneys unsuccessfully fought for the release of statements between Robinson and his former roommate, arguing would be characterized as a confession.
2: Prosecutors played a video of an investigative interview with Robinson's former romantic partner, Lance Twiggs, in which Twiggs said Robinson cried after the shooting and said he wished he hadn't done it.
1: Fox's Jessica Rosenthal. And Democrats in Maine have till July 27th to pick a new U.S. Senate candidate, leaving the nominee less than 4 months to prepare to take on Republican Senator Susan Collins. Fox's Kevin Cork.
3: The Maine Democratic Party is preparing to choose a new nominee and has already announced plans for a nominating convention with former Maine Senate President Troy Jackson and several other Democrats weighing bids.
1: Graham Plattner dropping out of the race last night after a new sexual assault allegation, which he denies. 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
8: Lows dip down to about 63 with fog overnight under mainly clear skies. North winds around 5 miles an hour. Mainly cloudy skies with fog in spots early Friday. Slight chance for storms. Highs level off around 83. Partly cloudy Friday night. Slight chance of thunderstorms. Lows around 64. I'm meteorologist Derek Height on 104.7 KVIK. Right now, 69.

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4: Lows dip down to about 63 with fog overnight under mainly clear skies. North winds around 5 miles an hour. Mainly cloudy skies with fog in spots early Friday. Slight chance for storms. Highs level off around 83. Partly cloudy Friday night. Slight chance of thunderstorms. Lows around 64. I'm meteorologist Derek Hike on 104.7 KVIK. Right now, 69.

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6: Lows dip down to about 63 with fog overnight under mainly clear skies. North winds around 5 miles an hour. Mainly cloudy skies with fog in spots early Friday. Slight chance for storms. Highs level off around 83. Partly cloudy Friday night. Slight chance of thunderstorms. Lows around 64. I'm meteorologist Derek Height on 104.7 KVIK. Right now, 69.

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2: Fox News, I'm Sue Gossman. A recording played at a Utah court hearing for the man accused of killing Charlie Kirk reveals Tyler Robinson's former roommate told investigators Robinson says he wished he hadn't done it.
3: Lance Twiggs was given immunity for doing this recorded interview with the prosecution back in April.
2: Fox's Claudia Cowan. Democrats in Maine have until July 27th now to pick a new U.S. Senate candidate, leaving the nominee less than 4 months to prepare to take on GOP Senator Susan Collins in the general election. Fox's Kevin Cork.
4: The Maine Democratic Party is preparing to choose a new nominee and has already announced plans for a nominating convention with former Maine Senate President Troy Jackson and several other Democrats weighing bids.
2: Graham Plattner dropped out of the race on Wednesday after a new sexual assault allegation, something he denies. America's listening to Fox News.
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6: Lows dip down to about 63 with fog overnight under mainly clear skies. North winds around 5 miles an hour. Mainly cloudy skies with fog in spots early Friday. Slight chance for storms. Highs level off around 83. Partly cloudy Friday night. Slight chance of thunderstorms. Lows around 64. I'm meteorologist Eric Height on 104.7 KVIK. Right now, 69.

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7: Lows dip down to about 63 with fog overnight under mainly clear skies. North winds around 5 miles an hour. Mainly cloudy skies with fog in spots early Friday. Slight chance for storms. Highs level off around 83. Partly cloudy Friday night. Slight chance of thunderstorms. Lows around 64. I'm meteorologist Derek Hite on 104.7 KVIK. Right now, it's 68 degrees.

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1: News. I'm Ted Linder. Iran reportedly hatching a fresh plot to kill President Trump. The Wall Street Journal citing sources who say Israel shared intelligence with the U.S. about the alleged assassination plan.
2: For the last two nights, Iran has been subject to U.S. airstrikes. Now, the U.S. strikes hit some 90 targets last night. Iran fired back at Kuwait, Bahrain, Qatar. For the first time in this round of fighting, missiles were intercepted by Jordan.
1: Fox's Mike Tobin. Democrats in Maine have until July 27th to pick a new U.S. Senate candidate, leaving the nominee less than 4 months to prepare to take on Republican Senator Susan Collins. Fox's Kevin Cork.
3: The Maine Democratic Party is preparing to choose a new nominee and has already announced plans for a nominating convention with former Maine Senate President Troy Jackson and several other Democrats weighing bids.
1: Fox's Kevin Cork. 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
8: Lows dip down to about 63, with fog overnight under mainly clear skies, north winds around 5 miles an hour. Mainly cloudy skies with fog in spots early Friday. Slight chance for storms. Highs level off around 83. Partly cloudy Friday night. Slight chance of thunderstorms. Lows around 64. I'm meteorologist Derek Hite on 104.7 KVIK. Right now, it's 68 degrees.

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4: Lows dip down to about 63 with fog overnight under mainly clear skies, north winds around 5 miles an hour. Mainly cloudy skies with fog in spots early Friday. Slight chance for storms. Highs level off around 83. Partly cloudy Friday night. Slight chance of thunderstorms. Lows around 64. I'm meteorologist Derek Height on 104.7 KVIK. Right now, it's 67 degrees.

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2: Fox News, I'm Sue Guzman. Israel warning President Trump that he is the target of a new assassination plot by Iran. That's according to the Wall Street Journal. Iran has repeatedly vowed to retaliate after IRGC General Qasem Soleimani was killed in a U.S. strike in 2020.
3: For the last two nights, Iran has been subject to U.S. airstrikes. Now, the U.S. strikes hit some 90 targets last night. Iran fired back at Kuwait, Bahrain, Qatar. For the first time in this round of fighting, missiles were intercepted by Jordan.
2: Fox's Mike Tobin, the Democratic Party in Maine, working to name a replacement for the U.S. Senate race after Graham Plattner dropped out following a sexual assault allegation.
4: About 600 Democratic delegates are going to pick the party's new Senate nominee, not the voters. It's something Graham Plattner and his supporters aren't happy about.
2: Fox's Alexis McAdams, Democrats consider the race crucial to retaking control of the Senate. 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
6: Effigy Mounds National Monument in Harpers Ferry plans to host a variety of interpretive programs in their summer season. The North Prairie Flowers Hike is coming up on Saturday, July 11th at 10 a.m. Join their Iowa teacher extern for a hike in the prairie identifying native plants and their uses. This will be a preview of his upcoming North Prairie brochure. You will enter the park off Smoky Hollow Road, and the hike is flat, predominantly along a gravel road. The North Prairie Flowers Hike, Effigy Mounds National Monument, Saturday, July 11th.

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7: Lows dip down to about 63 with fog overnight under mainly clear skies, north winds around 5 miles an hour. Mainly cloudy skies with fog in spots early Friday. Slight chance for storms. Highs level off around 83. Partly cloudy Friday night. Slight chance of thunderstorms. Lows around 64. I'm meteorologist Eric Height on 104.7 KVIK. Right now, it's 67 degrees.

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5: Slight chance of thunderstorms with fog and spots early today. Otherwise, cloudy skies with a few peaks of sun. Highs level off around 83. Winds out of the northeast around 5 miles an hour. Slight chance of thunderstorms tonight. Lows dip down to about 64. Partly cloudy skies. Mainly sunny skies tomorrow. High temperatures reach up to 85. I'm meteorologist Derek Kite on 104.7 KVIK. Right now, it's 66 degrees.

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1: Fox News, I'm Ted Lindner. A preliminary hearing continuing in Provo, Utah for Tyler Robinson Thursday, the man accused of assassinating Charlie Kirk last September. Defense attorneys unsuccessfully fought for the release of statements between Robinson and his former roommate, arguing it would be characterized as a confession.
2: Prosecutors played a video of an investigative interview with Robinson's former romantic partner, Lance Twiggs, in which Twiggs said Robinson cried after the shooting and said he wished he hadn't done it.
1: Fox's Jessica Rosenthal. And Democrats in Maine have till the end of July, July 27th, to pick a new U.S. Senate candidate, leaving the nominee less than 4 months to prepare to take on Republican Senator Susan Collins. Fox's Kevin Cork.
3: The Maine Democratic Party is preparing to choose a new nominee and has already announced plans for a nominating convention with former Maine Senate President Troy Jackson and several other Democrats weighing bids.
1: This after Graham Plattner dropped out Wednesday night. 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

morning, everybody, and welcome to Friday, 10th day of July in 2026. A little relaxing weekend before, wow, a busy week next week with the Albuquerque County Fair, Winnesee County Fair. 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I'm Les Ostelson with Intel 9. Yeah. Have a great day, everybody.

0: Global Chicago for you here at 104.7 Classic Hits, KVAK. Hey, got a birthday today, or if you're celebrating on Saturday, call me before 8:40 because that's when we draw. And now some other reasons to party here this weekend. Pina Colada Day here today. How perfect here on a Friday. Also, don't step on a bee day. Just actually, my neighbors back here had some bees in the ground. Had to do a little work to get them resituated. Teddy Bears Picnic Day here today. Saturday, it is Blueberry Muffin Day, one of my favorite of all the muffins. Cheer Up the Lonely Day there today. Essential Oils Day. Pet Photo Day. Slurpee Day. Swimming Pool Day. Enjoy the last days here, folks. Summer's going to be going fast here. We're into the fair week next week. World Population Day here today. Folks, about 250 people are born each minute. Each minute. Sunday. Different colored eyes day. Know anybody? Huh? Blue? Brown? Pecan pie. Gotta love it. One of my favorites. Apple's still number one, though. Simplicity Day Sunday. Also, it is Eat Your Jello Day. Paper Bag Day. And Etch-a-Sketch Day. Not very good at it. And New Conversations Day on Sunday. Wow, a lot of reasons to party here this weekend.
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4: Slight chance of thunderstorms with fog in spots early today. Otherwise, cloudy skies with a few peaks of sun. Eyes level off around 83. Winds out of the northeast around 5 miles an hour. Slight chance of thunderstorms tonight. Lows dip down to about 64. Partly cloudy skies. Mainly sunny skies tomorrow. High temperatures reach up to 85. I'm meteorologist Derek Hite on 104.7 KVIK. Right now, it's 66 degrees.

baseball coming up here tonight. 3A Substate, West Delaware, going to be playing here at the Ozak Field here in Decorah. Randy Iverson will have the call. 7 o'clock. All right. Tonight, right here on KVAK. And you can stream that anywhere in the world. Go Vikes!

0: 7:50, just a guy. We'll take a look at the early part of the markets, and we'll talk with Kelly Ida with the Lanesboro Sales Commission. But right now, let's talk with the folks at the World of Agriculture.
1: 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I'm Riley Smith. Hot and dry weather is expected in the Corn Belt. We'll have more right after this.

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1: A heat dome is moving northward from South California into the Dakotas and the Corn Belt. A heat dome is moving northward from Southern California to the Dakotas and the Corn Belt, bringing temperatures more than 10 degrees above average for several days. AccuWeather senior meteorologist Chad Merrill describes the weather across the Corn Belt as hot and dry for the following days.
2: The time frame for the main agricultural areas to see this heat with temperatures mid-90s or greater would be Monday through Friday of next week, and we'll likely see at least 3 days, and we'll likely see very little in the way of rainfall.
1: Merrill said he expects an eventual shift in crop conditions by the end of July. However, he remains calm and is yet to sound the alarm.
2: The report next week will probably be similar to this week. It'll be the report following that at the very end of July, where we are going to see some of that percentages drop, the good and excellent percentage, the fair and the poor condition. That being said, this is not going to be disastrous for the Corn Belt region, but it's going to dry things out pretty quickly, and we are going to see some impacts from it. It would be a lot worse if we were going into July with a deficit of rain and a drought in that area.
1: With the emphasis on crop conditions, it is important to remember that your well-being matters too. Folks should remember to take care of themselves by taking frequent breaks and drinking plenty of water. For this story and much more, head on over to our website at iowaagnet.com. 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

Kenny Loggins, their Flashback Friday, coming up here in less than an hour. Going to be visiting with Carla McClintock-Lechtenberg and her husband about the new swine building and a little history at the Washoe County Fairgrounds of the swine building as to when it was first built and some of the other buildings there, too. That'll be coming your way at 6:38, brought to you by Allen Dowell, the Prosper Lumber Company.

0: as to who you think's going to win at the Atlanta Motor Speedway this Sunday night. Again, the five, Renee Bolin from Decorah, Cheryl Reed from Decorah, Logan Delaney from Waukon, Derry Miller from Preston, and Lori Lechtenberg here. We'll talk to you around 7:40 this morning.
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6: Slight chance of thunderstorms with fog in spots early today. Otherwise, cloudy skies with a few peaks of sun. Highs level off around 83. Winds out of the northeast around 5 miles an hour. Slight chance of thunderstorms tonight. Lows dip down to about 64. Partly cloudy skies. Mainly sunny skies tomorrow. High temperatures reach up to 85. I'm meteorologist Derek Kite on 104.7 KVIK. Right now, it's 66 degrees.

0: Cargill, Four Seasons, take you up to our news time this morning. Don't forget race time tonight at the Van County Speedway. Yeah, looks pretty good. There is a slight chance of a shower. Not really going to amount to, I don't think, anything. But race time tonight, 7 o'clock, $5 to get in. Head on down to the West Union Speedway to enjoy some great racing tonight. As we're not racing, of course, this Saturday night in Decorah, so get that racing fever. Yeah. Tonight in West Union, we'll be racing Tuesday, coming up here next week, opening up the Winnesee County Fair. Hey, Elks Lodge, tonight, looking for supper, want to relax, don't worry about cooking at home, hit up to the Elks Lodge tonight. The Euro food truck will be there from 4 until 7 o'clock. Order up your food and then bring it on in to the Elks Lodge to enjoy, of course, your meal, air conditioning, and a full open bar, open to all ages, families, everyone is welcome. Again, the Euro food truck, 4 till 7 at the Elks Lodge here tonight. Sunshine and right now 65 degrees. 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
1: The National Weather Service office in La Crosse says a flood warning is continuing until 10:45 this morning for northern Howard County and northwestern Winnesee County. Flooding of roadways along the Upper Iowa River is occurring. As of last night at 9:45, emergency management reported flooding of multiple secondary roads near the Upper Iowa River due to the heavy rainfall which occurred on Wednesday. Some locations that will experience flooding include Lime Springs, Chester, Bonaire, Hayden Prairie, County Roads A23 and V58, County Roads B10 and 40th Street, Kendallville, and the Harvest Farm Campground. Emergency management officials remind residents to turn around, don't drown when encountering flooded roads. Most flood deaths occur in vehicles. A note in from the Winnesee County Engineer's Office, 370th Street in Fremont Township was closed overnight due to the anticipation of flooding. County Engineer Michael Cuny says other nearby low-lying roads are likely to be affected as well. If roads are breached by floodwater, expect damaged, perhaps unpassable roads. Residents need to drive these roads with utmost caution. Other low-lying roads near the Upper Iowa River all the way to Decorah may also be affected. Law enforcement and secondary roads are trying to be proactive to the public. In other news this morning, earlier this week, the City of Waukon held a community visioning session in regards to the updating of its comprehensive plan. For those who weren't able to attend that meeting, Michelle Barnes of Upper Explorer Land Regional Planning Commission says a survey is available on the subject.
2: It is a great opportunity for people to provide feedback on what they like about Waukon right now and what they'd like more of in the future. And it's especially helpful for people who maybe couldn't get to a meeting otherwise. So please stay tuned. There's going to be, you know, information out there in the paper. We've got flyers out there. It's an online survey, but we have hard copies available at the public library, the Waukon Wellness Center, and the City Hall, along with drop boxes. So right now, encouraging everyone, take that community survey, 5 minutes, and it would be great to have that feedback.
1: Barnes says the surveys will be open until the end of the month. The next step in the construction process on Highway 9 through Decorah is expected to start Monday. Pete Helmstead is with the Iowa Department of Transportation.
3: July 13th, they will be in to do the finishing touches as far as the final grading, getting everything down to the exact survey level they need everything at.
1: Helmstead says if all goes well, the laying of new concrete on Highway 9 through Decorah will begin the week of July 20th. With news, I'm Darren Swenson.
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4: Fox News, I'm Sue Guzman. Prosecutors Thursday playing a video of the roommate of suspected Charlie Kirk assassin Tyler Robinson. He told authorities Robinson confessed to the shooting. Donald Trump Jr. telling Fox's Jesse Waters primetime that after this, hearing all conspiracy theories about Kirk's death can be laid to rest.
5: In court, we saw the facts laid out very eloquently. It took a long period of time to get it out there. But once you see it, you put the picture together. Let's just say this is, to me, again, way beyond a reasonable doubt.
4: Democrats in Maine have until July 27th to pick a new Senate candidate after Graham Plattner dropped out of the race Wednesday amid sex abuse allegations.
6: The Maine Democratic Party is preparing to choose a new nominee and has already announced plans for a nominating convention with former Maine Senate President Troy Jackson and several other Democrats weighing bids.
4: America's listening to Fox News.
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0: 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It's Taco Tuesday, 25% off. 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All right, there goes the alarm, everybody. Time to get rolling. I just got off the phone with Mr. Bob Harrington at Harrington Sweet Corn. Guess what, folks? I was thinking about this yesterday. It's got to be really close. Well, it is really close. Today, Harrington Sweet Corn will be available. on the west side of Decor at Decor Mart, out at Decor Chevrolet's parking lot, the Dairy Queen in West Union, Culligan in Cresco, and also in Spring Valley. They're on their way with the trucks filled with all kinds of the fresh sweet corn just picked here early this morning. Harrington Sweet Corn is on the way here. Pretty timely here just for the weekend, huh? Perfect. All right, let's check that forecast here today. Looks like some sunshine here this morning. Could see a shower pop up after 4 here today. About a 20% chance. Let's hope we can hold it off and you can avoid, of course, the racetrack there in West Union. Temperature today, 83. Snooze alarm. But that's it. Tonight, getting down to around 64. Tomorrow, it's going to be gorgeous. Sunshine and 85 degrees, low down to 65. Sunday sunshine and 86, overnight low 66. Going to warm up next week. Fair week. Yeah, temperatures will be around 90 all throughout the first part of the weekend. Yeah, pretty much free of any precipitation. That's good news there, too. Sunrise this morning took place at 5:36. Sun will set tonight at 8:48. Winds are calm this morning. Sunshine, and right now, it is 65 degrees at 6:11 in the morning on a Friday. Again, today, the 10th day of July. Pina Colada Day. I love it. How timely for a Friday. I'm Les Oskos, and Nell's on her way. Yo!

0: mom hooked on a feeling for some sweet corn. Got off the phone there with Bob Harrington just a few moments ago, and I can't believe it, but the sweet corn is ready. Everything's a little ahead. I tell you what, once we got the moisture and then the heat here the last few weeks, this corn has grown. I mean, overnight, it probably grows three, maybe 4 inches. Yeah, yeah, at least 5-6 inches. You bet.
1: Kind of early, too.
0: Yeah. And a lot of this corn is, well, almost neck high, but at least shoulder height. Oh, and usually by the 4th of July, you want it by knee high, the old saying is.
1: Jump.
0: But anyway, Harrington Sweet Corn available today, Saturday and Sunday at Decor Mart there on the west side of Decor, Decor Chevrolet parking lot, and Dairy Queen there in West Union, Culligan, and Cresco in Spring Valley. The first sweet corn from Harrington's will be at those locations. Trucks are on their way. All right. Hey, and on their way, Carla McClintock and Justin Luchtenberg. Carla McClintock, of course, related to me. And a little history of the swine barn. They lost their son, Lewis. And that, of course, building has been constructed and is complete. And I know that a lot of people contributed, of course, to the fundraising of that building. But it will be an operation coming up here this week at the Winnesee County Fair. So we're going to look back at some of the history of that building and other buildings on the fairgrounds. Coming up here on our Flashback Friday, coming up here at 6:40. Jim, pina colada day. Are you a pina colada person? I'm not a big pina colada guy.
1: I can handle one, but I'm not a big...
0: Big thing when you go to Mexico.
1: Yeah.
0: Yep. And perfect here to enjoy on a... Weekend Friday, don't step on a bee day. My my neighbor's back door here, they've got some ground bees, whole nest of them, and got a individual taking care of those so that nobody gets stung. They are bad, and they're ornery.
1: Go on trail rides.
0: You got to hit them in the morning.
1: Step on one and it's bad.
0: Yep, teddy bears picnic day here today. A little picnic and a teddy bear. Tomorrow it is blueberry muffin day. That's my favorite of all the different flavors of muffins out there. Cheer up the lonely day. Maybe somebody out there in a nursing home or something. Everybody. Maybe a neighbor that doesn't have family. Hey, go over there and cheer them up. Maybe make a pina colada or bring over some chocolate chip cookies or something of that sort. Pet photo day. People are doing that all the time. Slurpee day. Also, swimming pool day. Take advantage of that, folks. Days are flying by fast, but sounds like next week it's going to be a hot week. Temperatures will be around 90, so that no doubt you want to head to the swimming pool or your neighbor's pool if they got one. I've got one in my neighborhood. Anyway, we won't go as to who that is. World Population Day, also Saturday. Different Colored Eyes Day. Know anybody with different colored eyes? I don't either.
1: No, mostly. I know a few people with green eyes, but mostly blue and brown.
0: Yep. Pecan pie day here today. That's a darn good pie. Apple's still my favorite. Yeah. You know the last thing I ate before I had my surgery? You know you can't eat for at least 24 hours? Was apple a piece pie. Of apple pie from Betty. Betty Ford made me an apple pie for my birthday.
1: Oh, that's pretty nice.
0: She is a great lady. Simplicity Day Sunday, also Etch-a-Sketch. Are you very good at that?
1: No.
0: I'm not either. And New Conversations Day. Yeah, put down the phone and start a conversation. Face-to-face. Talk. You got it. 6:22 in the morning. How about some Rod Stewart? And then we got a bunch of birthdays here, folks. And only one anniversary so far. If you're celebrating here this weekend, today and tomorrow, call me right now. 382-KVIK.

0: 626. Jim, I forgot this one. It's also French fry. French fry day here today. I love French fries. Yeah. I'm not supposed to eat them. My doctor says, but I always have a little sprinkle.
1: Well,
0: you know.
1: Eat moderately. Yeah. And there's a lot of things you shouldn't be doing, but the doctors always say eat moderately.
0: Yep.
1: My doctor always said, you can't drink enough water.
0: That's true. That is very true.
1: They've had a lot of, not a lot, but they had a ball game the other night. Some young lady passed out on third base and hadn't been drinking enough water. Yep. And it's very important. Your vital organs really need that.
0: I know.
1: So you people out there, let's drink a lot of water.
0: Plenty of water. I see the boys are pouring cement on the West Side Bridge here this morning. I see the Upper Iowa, too. A lot of debris, a lot of logs, a lot of debris coming down. The river is quite high.
1: Well, they had
0: all that rain
1: north
0: of us. Heads up on that. Oh, speaking of French fries, don't forget Elks Lodge. The Euro food truck will be there, and they got some darn good French fries. And mushrooms, 4 to 7 tonight. All right, birthdays. Here we go. Rita Holthaus, 81, officially there on the 7th. A little makeup there, but had some of the family call me yesterday and say, could you get her on the list? I got her there. Rita, happy belated birthday. Scott Gosling, Kevin Eadie. We have Mark Rosendahl. He is the pit boss down at the Winnesica Raceway. Misty Shaver, his daughter from New Hampton. Rusty Whalen, Danica Shateska, Kelly Cannon, 33, John Yelly's birthday, Nathan Wenis. We have Ron Belong, the Birdsell twins, Addison and Riley. Jana Elbers of Decor celebrating her 63rd birthday. Tammy Belverud, Cody Moody, Chris Lynch's birthday. We've got Don Miserly, Jennifer Schott, 54, from Claremont. We have Ray Albrecht from Fredericksburg, Anthony McCabe, Jan Johnson. Dean Lipa, James Fishback, Darlene Wilhelm, 78, Kathy Olaf, Wells Sindelar, 2, John Frada, Brianna Ellickson, 20, from Saudi, Elmer Hinker is 2, Bill Adams, Uncle, their happy birthday, and Joshua Adams, Bill's nephew, there you go, now we got it right, Hattie Fairchild, is 2. We have Patty Price, Barb Shateska, and Rhiannon Ellingson, 20 here today. Now, we've got some Saturday birthdays. My classmate, I know his age, Alan Dalen.
1: Really?
0: Alan Dalen.
1: Big Al?
0: Yep. Always out in the field. Always out on the field.
1: Yeah.
0: That's what he says,
1: anyway.
0: I think he's looking
1: for some of that Bill Foley loss.
0: Yeah. And another Glenwood kid, Eric Smorstad. He's 32 here tomorrow. Andy Lydall, another Glenwood boy, 46. Out at Ridgeway at TNA Lounge. Terry, the boss. Olendike, 61 tomorrow. Kent Mulder. That'll be perfect there. Terry Olendike's birthday, and they got the Ridgeway UTV ride fundraiser there, too, tomorrow. Gus Johnson was at a meeting with him yesterday. What a great guy. Maggie Roxwald, Nicholas Bernhardt, 17. We have Rachel Wurgis, Emma Wathier, Parker Hiselman, Sherry Holland's birthday here tomorrow, Amber Osmondson, Bronin Darrington, Chad Breitsbecker, Carly Eadie is celebrating a birthday here too. Tomorrow, 6, and of course her uncle there, Kevin Eadie. Or grandpa, I believe grandpa is what it is. And Angela Kaiser. Wow, things will be rocking in Decorah, 44. Dean Moshek, 63. And I think that's it. Oh, Pat McCabe, 47. And one anniversary, Mark and Denise Nye celebrating 33 years here today.
1: Hmm.
0: Busy list. All right.
1: Yes.
0: Going to take a little break here. Don't forget, coming up on our Flashback Friday, Carla Lichtenberg and her husband, Justin, the history of the swine barn at the Winnesha County Fairgrounds.
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12: Slight chance of thunderstorms with fog and spots early today. Otherwise, cloudy skies with a few peaks of sun. Highs level off around 83. Winds out of the northeast around 5 miles an hour. Slight chance of thunderstorms tonight. Lows dip down to about 64. Partly cloudy skies. Mainly sunny skies tomorrow. High temperatures reach up to 85. I'm meteorologist Derek Kite on 104.7 KVIK. Right now, it's 65 degrees.
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0: All right, little Billy Joel coming up next. My guests have arrived. Carla and Justin Lechtenberg, the history of the swine barn at the Winnesee County Fairgrounds, with the Winnesee County Fair opening up, of course, next week, everybody. 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

0: Well, Billy Joel this morning, the time is 6:39, time for our Flashback Friday here today, again brought to you by Allen Dahl, the Prosper Lumber Company. If you're planning to build, remodel, no matter what it is, whether it's just a doghouse, cat house, or a full shoust, or a barn, or shed, whatever it may be, they can supply all the materials for you, and they can even draw up the design too if you need. Thanks to Allen Dahl at the Prosper Lumber Company. And Jim Juve in the studios, and my guests are Justin and Carla Lechtenberg. Good morning, guys. Glad to have you here.
1: Good morning. Thanks for inviting us.
0: Yeah. Justin, I think, here with Riley's is pretty much used to getting up early in the morning, so this is no big deal. He looks wide awake, and so do you, Carla. But we're going to talk about, of course, everybody's excited about the new swine building that became a reality with all the great, of course, bidders at the last year's Winnesee County Fair, and a lot of people donating. Brand new swine building, of course, in honor of your son, Lewis, which, I tell you what, great kid. But boy, everybody's pumped up about the swine building. And I think the contractors, as you know, probably, because I know Riley's were involved there in some of the operations getting ready, but I think the contractors were surprised at how busy that fairgrounds is.
2: Absolutely.
0: Am I right, Justin? Yeah. All right, let's find out here a little history first before we get to the new building, a little history of the grounds and some of the buildings there that have been there for years and some of them tore down. But go ahead, Carla.
1: So the first county fair held in Winnesee County was actually in Hesper in 1873. And in 1918 is when it moved to Decorah. So, and that is when the Winnesee County Agricultural Association was formed, and that was a 9-member board, and that is still the case today. But today we have over 25 auxiliary members that assist with the fair during the week and all throughout the year. Some other interesting facts were in the 1927 is when the grandstands were built, and that is what we continue to use as entertainment today and every week for the races. And it's a pretty neat construction, because that is one of the few grandstands left with its unique architecture and the curvature of that stand.
0: Yeah, there's not many covered grandstands. It's one of few. I think West Union has one, but most of them aren't covered. They're pretty much much open. But, you're right. I know they've been trying to get it painted, but the weatherman's not been cooperating. But hopefully that's coming here after the fair, I guess.
3: And it's one of the few metal ones.
0: Yep. Continue on.
1: The community building was built in 1939, and then it was reconstructed in 2022. And I remember the old community building, when the wooden floors and all the household auctions and all the fairs, and we had the Festival of Trees and things down there. And then it became the biggest little fair in Iowa in 1946. And it was considered silly because it was actually one of the second smallest fairgrounds in Iowa, but that motto continues today as the biggest little fair in Iowa, and you'll see that in the advertisements and different things, and it's kind of fun to see how many people come out and enjoy the fair and celebrate. Some of the other buildings in the 1940s is when we believe the hog building was built. And some of the livestock, the first time that the livestock spent the night was in the 1930s.
0: Yeah, I remember that when I used to show cattle. They don't do it anymore, I don't think, but we used to sleep in the bunks where the hay was stored in the older cattle barns. We used to sleep up there. Wow.
1: Yeah,
0: we didn't get a whole lot of sleep.
1: I believe that the
0: we're supposed to be sleeping.
1: I think
0: that
1: the E.J. Weigel building, and maybe the dairy barn were built in 1938, and then actually, I'll correct myself. In 1954 is when they built an additional livestock building, and that's when the animals were able to stay on the fairgrounds for the first time. Mm-hmm. So they used to have like a area in front of the cattle that you could store your hay bales and feed and things, and that's, I think, where a lot of hammocks and kids
0: makeshift
1: slept.
0: Beds were made.
1: Yep. A lot of memories.
0: On a hay bale. Yeah, exactly. Then we got the show barn. Are you going to get onto that one there, too?
1: Yes.
0: Go ahead. Yep.
1: In 1979, the show ring was built, and it used to be that they would show underneath just the bright blue sky, and the board organized a fundraising drive in 1979 to build the show barn. And it's documented that over 60 individuals and groups made pledges and donations, raising over $30,000 in 3 months. And this show barn is still used today. So the first show was in 1979. And the donors and things that are listed within the building accounts for about 690 contributions lining the walls of the show barn.
0: Jim and I can probably remember, of course, we knew where the community was, the old one that Carl was talking about that is now replaced by an awesome, awesome, of course, new facility. But then there was the two cattle barns, and then it was the swine barn. And then, Jim, wasn't there a horse barn? They had some horses.
3: There used to be a horse barn, but that's all gone.
0: Oh, yeah. These are all gone now, but that's what used to be there when... Yep. We were kids. Carl's
3: back in the day.
0: Carl's just a little bit younger than us. And then there was also they had a the chicken coop.
3: Yeah.
0: Right. They had chickens there, which they still do today, but they have them, of course, in a different area in one of the show barns. But there's been a lot of changes, and it was
1: where the newer part of the beef building is. It used to be a hollow tile. Sheep barn.
0: Yep.
1: And I remember having sheep in there in the early 90s, and then that was replaced.
0: Yep. Horse, sheep,
3: and
0: it still
3: stayed really for the kids.
0: Yep.
3: If you notice, the decor affair is really promotes young people.
0: Yep. And those last buildings were sort of like old barns, small barns how they were built. So there's been a lot of great improvements. Now a really big improvement, the new swine barn, the Lewis swine barn, and I see the names on there, and it's just about complete. They have a little work here, but it's going to be ready to go here for next week's fair. Am I right, Justin?
2: Absolutely. Yeah, the guys are down finishing up today, and I imagine they'll be final touches on Monday and be ready to rock.
0: Yeah, thanks to all those contractors that have, of course, worked hard and putting in some longer hours so that they can get it completed. Like I said, I think they were sort of surprised as to how much traffic and things that go on at the fairgrounds, and then they had to move equipment around and then work again with the weatherman trying to cooperate. And I know that your company, Raleigh Construction, has been involved down there too a lot. Probably got some other ones too you maybe want.

0: us will call it what it really is, with your son, of course, name on the side of the building. But tell us about that structure. I guess the size and
1: sure.
0: and so
1: sure.
0: on and so forth.
1: Yep, it is a 206 by 42 foot open side swine barn with a vented roof, cupola on top. It's going to have 94 pens, just a little bit more than the old barn. Has all open steel penning and new show ring and a new wash rack. And it's going to be really a state-of-the-art facility for all these folks to come and show their pigs. And I hope it brings a lot of kids joy and makes more kids want to raise pigs. Lewis never got to show pigs, but he was looking forward to it, and he liked whipping his sister's pigs around the yard. So
0: yeah,
1: it's going to be fun to see.
0: He loved the fair.
1: Kids in the barn.
0: He loved the fair. I know that. Yeah. And baseball, right? His favorite.
2: It looks like first class because I drove by and there's even shades you can pull down. I see on it. Pretty classy.
1: Yeah, yeah,
2: shades absolutely. On a hog yep. barn. Shade. Who ever thought of that?
1: We've got the shades on the west side to keep the afternoon sun
2: yep.
1: off.
2: Yeah.
1: And we're gonna try it without shades on the east side this year and see how it goes. It'll be a little
2: really
1: bit
2: nice. Old. They've thought about everything, you know, because that sun can be really warm in July hitting in there. So
1: yeah.
0: Well, we'll be talking about. I'm not sure when the swine show is,
3: but it's
0: Thursday. Thursday morning, everybody. So make sure you're down there for the first showing, the first kids that get to show in the new swine, of course, building. And the show, of course, area right there inside the building, like the old one was, but like I said, a little bit bigger.
3: Yep.
0: Bigger and better. All right.
2: Now, when you open, are you going to have a champagne bottle like a ship and crack it there and pop it? You know, you should do that. That'd be kind of interesting.
3: The chamber contacted us, and we're going to do a ribbon cutting ceremony at Monday at 5 o'clock.
2: That's right. Nice. So perfect. If you get a chance, people get down and see it.
0: Yeah. Perfect.
3: Yes, for
2: get,
3: sure.
2: Get down there. A little early so you can get in there and see before they get all the pigs in there because it'll really be busy.
3: Yeah, 5 o'clock, from 5 to 9 on Monday night is when you can bring your animals in, and then Tuesday morning from 7 to 10, people will still be bringing stuff in.
2: Yep, so.
0: Busy night next week at the Winnesee County Fair, race night, of course, Tuesday night, and then Wednesday. They've got the tractor pull Thursday, the rodeo Friday, first time ever, school bus racing. Oh, man, that's going to be wild. And then, of course, Confederate Railroad in concert there on Saturday night.
3: With Travis Denning, yep.
0: Then we'll all be wore out, right, from a week of the fair. But people spend a lot of time, a lot of hours, and we certainly encourage people to get out and attend the Winnesee County Fair next week.
3: Take a look at all the buildings. We have the wonderful community building. We have the Dane and Lansing building. For the sheep, we have the E.J. Weigel building with all the some dairy and chickens and rabbits, and just come down and see the facilities.
0: I remember the auction last year.
3: Enjoy the animals, yes.
0: I mean, there was a lot of money raised for this building, the swine building, here to become a reality. And I tell you what, we want to ensure you to thanks to all of those people that helped out with that fundraising event to make the Lewis Swine Building a reality and happen. And there's still, of course, contributions that can be given if you wish. Just pick up a card there when you're at the fairgrounds, and you can do that. But a lot of great people. We have good people in this community that get behind and support people for whatever they try to do.
1: Absolutely do.
0: All right.
1: It was overwhelming. It was a surprise to us, but it's been pretty neat to see, and we're looking forward to making a lasting impact at the fair.
0: Justin, thank you. Carla, thank you for coming in. Carla and I have a little relation there. Actually, we're cousins, so just so
2: really?
0: You know. So, yeah.
2: Well, see, you find out when tough times come how many really friends you do have.
3: That's true. And the Queen coronation will be Monday at 6:30.
0: Okay.
3: So.
0: Yep.
2: Yeah.
0: Good people hanging together right here. We're here together.
3: Right.
0: Thank you so much. Thank you so much for coming in and giving us some of the history of the Winnesee County Fairgrounds and the buildings. And we look forward to, of course, seeing the brand new swine building, the Lewis Swine Building, at the Winnesee County Fairgrounds. Enjoy the day. Drink plenty of water there, as we were talking about earlier here, too. Thanks, Carla. Thanks, Justin.
3: Thank you, Les.
0: See you at the fair.
1: You. Sounds good.
2: That was
0: time for Darrenwood Sports.
4: 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It was Independence over Decorah 8-4. Class 3A

0: Region 2, Dubuque Waller defeated Waukon 12-0. Crestwood over Owine 7-3. Charles City knocked off North Fayette Valley 4-3. And Osage defeated New Hampton 11-2. Saturday night in 3A Region 2 softball semifinal action, Crestwood will travel to Dubuque Waller. A busy night of postseason play on our airwaves this evening. The Decorah Viking baseball team will open up postseason play in Class 3A Substate 3 action. The Vikings will host West Delaware tonight. You can hear that game on 94.9 and 99.1 The River. Our coverage with Randy Iverson will begin at 7 o'clock. It's regional semifinal play in postseason softball tonight. In Class 1A Region 7, Keihai will travel to Edco. Pat Wagner will have the call tonight on Bluff Country 103.5 KNEI beginning at 7. And in Class 1A Region 5 play, Turkey Valley will travel to North Butler this evening. Myself, Darren Swenson, will have the call beginning at 7 o'clock on 104.7 KVIK. Saturday night will be district final baseball in Class 1A and 2A. In 2A play on Saturday night, the Waukon Indians will host the Denver Cyclones beginning at 7. Pat Wagner will have the call on 94.9 and 99.1 The River. And in 1A play, Southwind will host Starmont on Saturday night. You can hear that one on 104.7 KVIK. Randy Iverson will have the call beginning at 7 o'clock. That is a look at sports for a Friday morning. I'm Darren Swenson.
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8: Slight chance of thunderstorms with fog and spots early today. Otherwise, cloudy skies with a few peaks of sun. Highs level off around 83. Winds out of the northeast around 5 miles an hour. Slight chance of thunderstorms tonight. Lows dip down to about 64. Partly cloudy skies. Mainly sunny skies tomorrow. High temperatures reach up to 85. I'm meteorologist Derek Kite on 104.7 KVIK. Right now, it's 65 degrees.

0: Eric Clapton up to our news time here at 7 o'clock. Sunshine and that temperature reading at 65 degrees. 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Here's Darren Swenson.
1: The National Weather Service office in La Crosse says a flood warning is continuing until 10:45 this morning for northern Howard County and northwestern Winnesee County. Flooding of roadways along the upper Iowa River is occurring. As of last night at 9:45, emergency management reported flooding of multiple secondary roads near the upper Iowa River due to the heavy rainfall which occurred on Wednesday. Some locations that will experience flooding include Lime Springs, Chester, Bonaire, Hayden Prairie, County Roads A23 and V58, County Roads B10 and 40th Street, Kendallville, and the Harvest Farm Campground. Emergency management officials remind residents to turn around, don't drown when encountering flooded roads. Most flood deaths occur in vehicles. A note in from the Winnesee County Engineer's Office, 370th Street in Fremont Township was closed overnight due to the anticipation of flooding. County Engineer Michael Cuny says other nearby low-lying roads are likely to be affected as well. If roads are breached by floodwater, expect damaged, perhaps unpassable roads. Residents need to drive these roads with utmost caution. Other low-lying roads near the upper Iowa River all the way to Decorum may also be affected. Law enforcement and secondary roads are trying to be proactive to the public. In other news this morning, earlier this week, the city of Waukon held a community visioning session in regards to the updating of its comprehensive plan. For those who weren't able to attend that meeting, Michelle Barnes of Upper Explorer Land Regional Planning Commission says the survey is available on the subject.
2: It is a great opportunity for people to provide feedback on what they like about Waukon right now and what they'd like more of in the future. And it's especially helpful for people who maybe couldn't get to a meeting otherwise. So please stay tuned. There's going to be, you know, information out there. In the paper, we've got flyers out there. It's an online survey, but we have hard copies available at the public library, the Waukon Wellness Center, and the City Hall, along with drop boxes. So right now, encouraging everyone, take that community survey, 5 minutes, and it would be great to have that feedback.
1: Farnes says the surveys will be open until the end of the month. The next step in the construction process on Highway 9 through Decorah is expected to start Monday. Pete Helmstead is with the Iowa Department of Transportation.
3: July 13th, they will be in to do the finishing touches as far as the final grading, getting everything down to the exact survey level they need everything at.
1: Helmstead says if all goes well, the laying of new concrete on Highway 9 through Decorah will begin the week of July 20th. With news, I'm Darren Swenson.
0: 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Verdeen, Rudy, Emil Radloff, 89, and Jean Ann Radloff, 86. 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
4: Fox News, I'm CJ Papa. No reports of any new U.S. military strikes overnight in Iran, but the Wall Street Journal reports on another plot to kill President Trump.
5: This intelligence reportedly came from Israel. And remember, President Trump and Israeli Prime Minister Benjamin Netanyahu are split on how to proceed with the conflict, with Netanyahu pushing for more military pressure on Tehran.
4: Fox's Madeline Rivera reporting. In the plenary hearing Thursday for the man accused of assassinating Charlie Kirk, Tyler Robinson's roommate and lover Lance Twiggs, in video questioning by Utah prosecutors from April, said,
6: I just asked him in person if what he said was true the night before, and he said it was. I started crying a little bit and said he wishes he hadn't done it.
4: Twiggs saying his former roommate confessed to killing Kirk at least three times. The hearing expected to wrap up today. 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
0: 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I guarantee you, as their friend. And also the weather here, too, this hour, brought to you by Harrington Sweet Corn. Yeah, got a call from Bob Harrington this morning. They will be at Decorah Mart, Decorah Chevrolet's parking lot, Dairy Queen in West Union, Culligan and Cresco in Spring Valley, today, Saturday, and Sunday with the first sweet corn out of their fields. It is the sweetest. It is the best. Oh, it's summertime. Enjoy. Some sunshine here today in the forecast. Maybe some showers. They're saying between 3 and 4, less than 20%. Let's hope we can keep it away so we can get the races in down there in West Union tonight. Today's high will be around 83. Tonight's low will get down to 64. Boy, the rest of the weekend looks great, though. Sunshine and 85 overnight low, 65 sunny on Sunday, 86 overnight low, 66. And then, well, it's going to warm up next week, everybody, for the Winnesheek and Elmaquin County Fairs. Temperature is going to be around 90 all week long, and looks like they'll pretty much free of any precipitation. Sunrise this morning took place at 5:36. Sun will set tonight at 8:48. Winds are calm and sunshine, 65 degrees at 7:12 in the morning on this 10th day of July in 2026. Les Sandell sharing the morning with you. How about some Bob Seger and the Silver Bullet Band for you this morning? No matter what.

there. This is Leo the 14th, the Pope. I don't know if you've looked at the baseball standings lately, but we're halfway through the season, and my White Sox are somehow still in first place. Proof that resurrection from the dead is possible, and that anything bad can become good again. That's what I'm hoping for the news anyway. Sheesh, a Pope can't catch a break. But I guess that's the whole point of having hope, that things can eventually change for the better. Which is what I'm hoping for the White Sox bullpen by the trade deadline. But you know what they say, it's always darkest before the dawn. And I should know, that's when I gotta get up with the time difference to watch the White Sox in Rome. Stay blessed, you guys, and stay blessed, White Sox.

0: Well, an ideal way to start off the weekend is a chocolate chip cookie this morning. I got that.
1: And some Aussie.
0: And then this afternoon, a little pina colada.
1: Oh, sure. Yeah, let's do it.
0: At the same time, we got, of course, the Iowa chops at $1.99 at Fairway.
1: Okay. Are you
0: the
1: grilling?
0: Thick-cut Iowa chop.
1: Yeah, these are the ones.
0: Actually, I cooked some last night.
1: Did you really?
0: Oh, yeah. So I can just warm them up. But now I'll have to pick up some sweet corn. Can you believe it?
1: I heard you say that. When is that? Today they're going to
0: be here? Today, Saturday and Sunday. Yep, Bob Harrington called me this morning. They said that we got the trucks all loaded.
1: We're on our way.
0: Going to be at Decor Mart.
1: I love it.
0: And then Decor Chevrolet's parking lot out there. And Dairy Queen, West Union, Culligan, and Cresco, Spring Valley. It's here. Sweet corn.
1: Unbelievable. Mm-mm.
0: They have the best.
1: Yum.
0: Then kick back the rest of the weekend.
1: Enjoy
0: sweet corn every day. Harrington Sweet Corn.
1: Absolutely.
0: It is the best.
1: I think it is the season.
0: Yeah, and that pina colada.
1: Mm-hmm.
0: Not one of my favorite drinks, but anyway.
1: It's very summery feeling.
0: A little strained pineapple in Spanish. That's what the name means, but to enjoy a pina colada. Don't step on a bee day. My neighbor's back here.
1: Yeah.
0: They got a bee hive, and these are pretty wicked in the grass. They have a nest down in the grass.
1: Ground bees, they are mean.
0: And I got my friend from Kelmer that is working on that here early this morning at around 7 o'clock. He was out there trying to get them away or put them to sleep.
1: Yeah, go to sleep.
0: But
1: I
0: tell you what, nothing worse than mowing grass and go over and the ones that live in the ground,
1: they are
0: meaner than any other bee.
1: Yeah, they just have a really bad temper.
0: Teddy Bear's picnic day here today.
1: Okay.
0: And it's also kitten day. There you go, pig picnic.
1: A bit like the little kitten.
0: Yep. And some blueberries might be ready, but it's pick blueberries day also here today. Blueberry muffin. Speaking of blueberry muffin day tomorrow.
1: I love a good blueberry muffin.
0: Yep, that's my favorite flavor of all. Cheer up the lonely day today. Got somebody out there, maybe in a nursing home or somebody, maybe a neighbor that doesn't have any friends. Nobody stops by. The kids don't stop by. Stop over there and visit.
1: There you go.
0: All right?
1: Good idea.
0: Essential oils day tomorrow. Pet photo day. Everybody does that every day, I think.
1: Yeah, my camera roll is full of that.
0: Slurpee day here for, I guess, all of you that stop by the 7-Eleven stores.
1: Yeah.
0: Swimming pool day. It's going to be nice. Boy, next week, you want to have a friend that has a swimming pool. And I do have a friend that has a swimming pool.
1: Oh, nice.
0: Yeah.
1: Okay.
0: Going to be 90 all next week.
1: Oh, it's going to be a
0: cooker. Sunday, it's a different colored eyes day. You know anybody with different colored eyes?
1: I've met a few people. But it's an interesting thing.
0: Sort of a strange thing when you look them in the eyes.
1: It feels weird.
0: Pecan pie day.
1: Mmm, I love pecan pie.
0: Yep. Apple's still my favorite, but enjoy a little piece of pecan pie there when you're out there having dinner today. Simplicity day, making your life simple. Why not on a Sunday, right?
1: Absolutely.
0: Sounds complicated to me, but anyway. Eat your Jell-O day today. What's your favorite?
1: Jell-O. I hate it. I hate Jell-O.
0: Oh, I like Jell-O. Cherry, and then green and orange.
1: You are one of the weirdos that eats green Jell-O.
0: Cherry.
1: Okay, there you go.
0: Paper bag day today. Go ahead. Have a little fun with that. Put one over your head. Cut the eyes out. Cut the mouth out.
1: Go out incognito.
0: Stand up. Who knows? Unknown comic. Etch-a-sketch. I'm not very good at that.
1: No. But I remember spending hours on it as a child.
0: Every kid has had one.
1: Yeah.
0: Right? And new conversations day here today.
1: Okay.
0: This is, as I declare, put the cell phone down and start a conversation.
1: And don't talk about the weather because I don't care.
0: Yeah. Yeah. Talk about the fairs.
1: There you go. Talk about the fair.
0: Yeah, that's going to be happening in El Mequin County and Winnesee County next week. Boy, it's going to be a busy week, everybody.
1: Man, it'll be wild.
0: All right. Busy week this weekend. Boy, we got a lot of birthdays here.

0: Hey, racing tonight at the Fayette County Speedway in West Union.
1: Got it. They'll have a nice night the way it
0: 7 o'clock. Yeah. Well, there's...
1: There's
0: a slight chance of a shower between 3 and 5. Less than 20%. It just can't happen, can it?
1: No, it doesn't seem like it can.
0: I don't want to jinx it, but hopefully they'll have the lucky horseshoe like the Winnipeg Raceway had last Saturday, and everything goes around
1: if there's anything coming. Yeah, you guys were lucky last Saturday.
0: Anyway, 7 o'clock. 7 o'clock start time.
1: Awesome.
0: Here tonight. We're night racing at the Atlanta Speedway coming up here this week, and who are the five pick winners? Here's the five that need to get ready here. 7:40, we'll be there.
1: Yep. Okay. Renee Boland, Cheryl Reed, Logan Delaney, Dory Miller, and Lori Lechtenberg. So call those people, tell them to wake up, get their picks ready.
0: Yep. Get going this morning, get mowing that grass so you don't have to worry about it all next week when it gets hot. Speaking of that, the latest obsession I was reading among white collar men is that perfect lawn.
1: Right.
0: You know, streaking it back and forth,
1: we gotta
0: not
1: do
0: going
1: the
0: same way.
1: We're
0: do you? Is KB that way? Is
1: well,
0: it a little fussy?
1: We do it different every week. Every week it's either diagonally or we go straight back and forth,
0: north and south,
1: east and west, but it's something different every week.
0: Yep.
1: Which, I mean, your grass grows better that way. Really?
0: That's true, and it looks pretty cool.
1: Yeah, and it looks very nice. Yep.
0: They say, though, be careful. This obsession doesn't totally consume you. Edging can put you a little over the edge, they said.
1: Well, we do have discussions about that sometimes.
0: But. Yep. You know, if you told me white-collar men are addicted to grass, I would not have thought you were talking about their lawns, actually, when I first read the first story. Yeah.
1: True story.
0: Anyway, get that grass mowed so that you can enjoy all the fun activities this weekend and next week. Rita Holthaus. We got a little makeup here. I had some call from her family, and hey, could you put her name on the radio?
1: Sure.
0: Celebrated on the 7th.
1: Awesome.
0: 81 years. Listens to us every day. Rita, happy belated birthday.
1: And my good buddy, Scott Gosling. Happy birthday, Scott.
0: Kevin Eadie today.
1: And Mark Rosendahl, the boss there at the racetrack.
0: Yep.
1: You got it.
0: And his daughter, Misty
1: Schaumer. That's right.
0: New Hampton.
1: Rusty Whalen also celebrating today.
0: Danica Shateska.
1: Kelly Kennan is 33.
0: John Yelly.
1: Nathan Wenis.
0: Ron Blong.
1: And the Birdsall twins, Addison and Riley, are 15.
0: Janet Elbers, 63.
1: And Tammy Belverud, happy birthday.
0: Cody Moody.
1: And Sophie Norman.
0: Chris Lynch, happy birthday.
1: Dan Messerly, happy birthday.
0: Jennifer Schott from Claremont.
1: Ray Albrecht in Fredericksburg.
0: Yep. Anthony McCabe.
1: And Jan Johnson.
0: Dean Lipa.
1: James Fishback.
0: Darlene Wilhelm, 78.
1: Kathy Olaf.
0: Wells Sindelar, 2.
1: And John Fry, happy birthday.
0: Rhiannon Ellingson, 20, from Saudi.
1: And is it Emer?
0: I think it's Elmer.
1: Elmer Hinker in Saudi is 2.
0: And then we got Bill Adams and his nephew, Joshua. Happy birthday, boys.
1: Let's see. And we have Hattie Fairchild. Happy birthday. 2 years old.
0: Patty Price.
1: And Barb Shatechka.
0: Rhiannon Ellingson, 20.
1: And Kelly Sorensen, happy birthday.
0: All right, I know this guy because he graduated with me, so you know that he's a young guy.
1: He's just a young fella.
0: And he spends more time in the field than anybody I know.
1: He does.
0: Yeah, Alan Dalen. Yeah, I always ask his wife, where's Alan? Out in the field. Alan, happy birthday.
1: And Eric Smorstedt is 32 tomorrow.
0: He likes that song. I should pull it out. The Women in Underwear. The Norwegian song?
1: Women in Underwear?
0: Yeah. It's a Norwegian song. I'll see if I can find it.
1: I have no idea.
0: Here's another Glenwood kid. About? Andy Lydall, 46.
1: And Terry Allendyke, okay, 61 over there in Ridgeway.
0: It's a song that we play during the Nordic Fest here.
1: Ah, perfect. Yeah. Okay.
0: Ken Mulder.
1: And Gus Johnson, happy birthday.
0: Maggie Roxall, 23.
1: Nick Bernhardt. M.R. Bernhardt is 17. Happy birthday, buddy.
0: Rachel Wernges.
1: And Carly Eadie is 6. Happy birthday.
0: Yeah, that's Kevin Eadie, her... grandpa.
1: Oh, okay. Nice.
0: Yeah. Emma Wathier, 28.
1: And Parker Heiselman is 21.
0: Sherry Holland.
1: And Amber Osmondson.
0: Ronyan Darrington, 20.
1: And Chad Breitsbecker.
0: And Angela Kaiser, 44.
1: You got it. Dean Moshek is 63.
0: Pat McCabe.
1: Janice and Jerry Ferry, twins. Happy birthday.
0: And... Ron O'Donnell.
1: And then did you say Shirley Hansen, too, actually?
0: Oh, yeah.
1: Yep, there we go.
0: Anniversaries. We have Mark and Denise Nye, 33 years today.
1: And Dale and Sheila Rathman. Happy anniversary.
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10: Slight chance of thunderstorms with fog and spots early today. Otherwise, cloudy skies with a few peaks of sun. Highs level off around 83. Winds out of the northeast around 5 miles an hour. Slight chance of thunderstorms tonight. Lows dip down to about 64. Partly cloudy skies. Mainly sunny skies tomorrow. High temperatures reach up to 85. I'm meteorologist Derek Kite on 104.7 KVIK. Right now, it's 65 degrees.
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0: If you know one of these people, Renee Bolin, Cheryl Reed, Logan Delaney, Dirk Miller, or Lori Lechtenberg. Let them know they needed to call me. Coming up next for the Pick a Winner.

0: 7:42 in the morning. We've got a lot of baseball coming up here. Turkey Valley baseball coming up here tonight on KBIK, Lansing Key, and Decorah baseball. Darren's got all of that information coming your way next. But first, pick a winners. Renee Boland from Decorah. Cheryl Reed from Decorah. Logan Delaney from Waukon. Dory Miller from Preston, Minnesota. And Lori Lichtenberg. Your names were drawn last night out of the Pick a Winner box at Gems Appliance here in Decorah. I need to hear from now you. Five, as to who you think's going to win the Quaker State 400 racing, yeah, under the lights, coming up here Sunday at the Atlanta Motor Speedway. 5 o'clock pre-race time right here at KBIK. Speaking of race time, don't forget tonight, racing down at the Fayette County Speedway there in West Union, everybody. 7 o'clock race time, $5 to get in, plenty of food, plenty of great racing. Don't miss a lap tonight at the Fayette County Speedway there in West Union. All right, let's find out who's first. Who's this?
1: Renee Boland.
0: Renee Boland, who do you think is going to win at Atlanta?
1: I'm going to go with Tyler Reddick.
0: Tyler Reddick. All right, we got it. You have a great weekend, all right?
1: You too.
0: You bet. Thank you. All right, Cheryl Reed, Logan Delaney, Dory Miller, Lori Lichtenberg, call me now with your race pick. Yes. Who's this?
2: Hi, Dory Miller.
0: All right, Dory. Hey, from Preston, right?
2: Correct.
0: All right, great to have you with us this morning. Hey, who is going to win, do you think, at Atlanta?
2: Well, I was going to say Tyler Reddick, too.
0: No, you still can. You can pick the same driver. That's no big deal.
2: Okay, that's what I'm going to say.
0: Yeah. No, you can go with your favorite driver, even if it is. We've had them all five sometimes pick the same driver. All right, we got it. Hey, Dory, thanks for listening up there in Preston.
2: Thank you so much.
0: Hey, you're welcome. Cheryl Reed, Logan Delaney, Lori Lichtenberg, get on that phone. You got to call me here before we're done with Darren with sports, which I'm going to turn him loose coming up here in just a bit. Hey, I want to mention at the Elks Lodge tonight, the Euro food truck. Yes, we'll be there from 4 till 7. Order your food, and then you'll have the little buzzer. You stop into the Elks and have a nice cold refreshment of your choice as the bar, of course, open. And you can enjoy your meal after you pick it up there at the food truck. 4 till 7 at the Elks Lodge there tonight. And it's family friendly. Everyone is welcome. Don't have to be a member. Euro food truck there tonight, 4 till 7. All right, who's next?
3: Lori Lichtenberg.
0: Lori Lichtenberg. All right, who do you think is going to win coming up here this weekend?
3: I think Joey Logano.
0: Joey Logano. That's what Janelle feels too. All right, got it. Joey Logano.
3: All right.
0: Thanks.
3: Have a good day.
0: Hey, thanks, Lori. Yep, you bet. All right, who's next?
4: Cheryl Reed.
0: Cheryl Reed, race fan. They're with the Fells Racing Team, right? The number one race fan. Yes, all right. Cheryl.
4: I do a lot better with the local racers, probably, but yeah. I'll go with Denny Hamlin.
0: Oh, yeah. You know, that's my pick this weekend, actually, too. Denny Hamlin is your pick. All right, we got it, Cheryl. Have a good weekend and good luck there, all right?
4: Yep, thank you.
0: All right. We need Logan Delaney. 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
5: 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It was Independence over Decorah, 8-4. Class 3A Region 2, Dubuque Waller defeated Waukon, 12-0. Crestwood over Owine, 7-3. Charles City knocked off North Fayette Valley 4-3, and Osage defeated New Hampton 11-2. Saturday night in 3A Region 2 softball semifinal action, Crestwood will travel to Dubuque Wallard. Busy night of postseason play on our airwaves this evening. The Decorah Viking baseball team will open up postseason play in Class 3A Substate 3 action. The Vikings will host West Delaware tonight. You can hear that game on 94.9 and 99.1 The River. Our coverage with Randy Iverson will begin at 7 o'clock. It's regional semifinal play in postseason softball tonight. In Class 1A Region 7, Keihai will travel to Edco. Pat Wagner will have the call tonight on Bluff Country 103.5 KNEI beginning at 7. And in Class 1A Region 5 play, Turkey Valley will travel to North Butler this evening. Myself, Darren Swenson, will have the call beginning at 7 o'clock on 104.7 KVIK. Saturday night will be district final baseball in Class 1A and 2A. In 2A play on Saturday night, the Walk-On Indians will host the Denver Cyclones beginning at 7. Pat Wagner will have the call on 94.9 and 99.1 The River. And in 1A play,

0: me with your race pick for Atlanta. Jordan Mossman, congratulations, winner of the Fireball statue at the Course Decor Mart here last weekend. Stop by there and register, folks. And while you're picking up this sweet corn, stop in at Decor Mart, check out all of the great beverages, but also ask for a registration slip for that a barrel of Jack Daniels going to be given away at the end of the month. One other note here, while we give Logan Delaney a little more time, the 360th Street in Winnesha County, Chimney Rock Bridge is closed due to flooding. The Upper Iowa is out of its banks here this morning, and I came across the bridge on the west side of Decorah where they were pouring cement, but a lot of trees, I mean a lot of debris coming down the Upper Iowa this morning and out of its banks once again. The Chimney Rock Bridge is now closed here in Winnesha County. Well, it looks like Logan's going to make it in time. Here's the picks. Renee Bolin is going with Tyler Reddick. Cheryl Reed with Denny Hamlin. Dory Miller with Tyler Reddick. And Lori Lechtenberg with Joey Logano. All right, let me check and see the phone's ringing.
1: That's right, too late.
0: All right, just hold on. All right, that's the picks.
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0: 7:55 in the morning. Let's get a look at the early cut of the markets here today. 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See you at the fair, everybody. Take time out of your busy week next week and attend both fairs. 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Good morning, Dustin.
1: Good morning, Les. How are you doing today?
0: Hey, doing great, especially when I hear that Heritage Sweet Corn will be at Decor Mart, Decor Chevrolet's parking lot, Dairy Queen, West Union, Culligan, and Cresco Spring Valley today, Saturday, and Sunday. I can't believe it. It's ready, and that's about at least 2 weeks ahead of schedule, normally.
1: I can't believe it either. Best time of the year, though. And I can't believe it's also fair time. I'm wondering where the time went. I'm sure a lot of those fair parents are wondering the same thing.
0: Yeah, no kidding. It'll go fast here now. All right, let's see how things are shaping up here for the end of the week.
1: All right, corn starting off Friday with a mixed trade. July up 1.75, front month's fractionally lower. USDA export sales report from Thursday showed a total of 565,000 metric tons of old crop corn bookings. Second lowest total for the marketing year, down 55% from the same week last year, Mexico being the top buyer. Wazi report to be released later this morning. Bloomberg survey of analysts looking for old crop corn stocks cut by 66 million bushels. New crop carryout is expected to be down by 61 million bushels. Over in soybeans, steady trade this morning. Futures were down 10 to 15 cents yesterday in the front month's contracts, fractional to 8 cents lower. Cash bean price down 14.5, 11.31. 136,000 metric tons of soybeans to China. Yesterday morning, we're looking for continued movements to China, hoping to offset some of the price structure in the soybeans, continuing to support. As of the week of July 2nd, soybean meal sales of 54,000. That was slightly higher than last week. Last week's marketing year low. WASD were looking for 3 million bushel lower on old crop soybean stocks, and new stock seen as up 22 million bushels. Over in livestock, cattle futures spent the first 2 hours of the day mostly in positive territory, but then went downhill fast as lower cash trade began to surface. Cash expected to continue lower here at the end of the week. Box beef down 18 cents. Futures looking for a lower trade. Nearby hog contracts closed lower while the deferred found some minor support on cutout strength of 65 cents higher yesterday afternoon. Cash expected to be steady. Futures 25 to 50 cents to the upside. Sal Moore gives a call, 563-776-6002. 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
0: All right. Thank you, Dustin, and have yourself a good weekend.
1: You have a good weekend too, Les. 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

0: 1968, Gary Lewis and the Playboys here at Classic Hits KVIK. 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Pizza topped with jalapeno ranch, chicken also grilled, banana peppers, jalapenos, ghost peppers, and taco pizza cheese. And check it out, free pool on Mondays and More Than Taco Tuesdays. Hey, take the ferry. It's open there from Lansing to Pike's Den in DeSoto, Wisconsin. And also brought to you by Decorah Mart there on the west side of Decorah. Thanks and congratulations to Jordan Mossman, winner of the statue. And be sure to stop by and register now for the Jack Daniel's barrel that's going to be given away at the end of the month. Just ask the attendant at Decorah Mart for a registration slip. And also, while you're there, make sure you pick up some sweet corn and stop in and check out the store. By the way, the Euro food truck will be open, of course, at 11 today. And they're going to be also located down at the Elks Lodge from 4 until 7 tonight. With the pledge, here's the Winnesha County Cattlemen Royalty.
1: I pledge allegiance to the flag of the United States of America and to the

0: for all.
1: Thank you, and see you at the fair next week. News this hour brought to you by Decor Heating and Plumbing and Air Conditioning, Devil Associates of Decor, Bars, Chewy St. Lucas, Paramount Insurance Group, Kelmer, and Perry Novak Electric and Solar. Here's Darren Swenson.
2: The National Weather Service office in La Crosse says a flood warning is continuing until 10:45 this morning for northern Howard County and northwestern Winnesee County. Flooding of roadways along the Upper Iowa River is occurring. As of last night at 9:45, emergency management reported flooding of multiple secondary roads near the Upper Iowa River due to the heavy rainfall which occurred on Wednesday. Some locations that will experience flooding include Lime Springs, Chester, Bonaire, Hayden Prairie, County Roads A23 and V58, County Roads B10 and 40th Street, Kendallville, and the Harvest Farm Campground. Emergency management officials remind residents to turn around, don't drown when encountering flooded roads. Most flood deaths occur in vehicles. A note in from the Winnesee County Engineer's Office, 370th Street in Fremont Township was closed overnight due to the anticipation of flooding. County Engineer Michael Cuny says other nearby low-lying roads are likely to be affected as well. If roads are breached by floodwater, expect damaged, perhaps unpassable roads. Residents need to drive these roads with utmost caution. Other low-lying roads near the Upper Iowa River all the way to Decorum may also be affected. Law enforcement and secondary roads are trying to be proactive to the public. In other news this morning, earlier this week, the city of Waukon held a community visioning session in regards to the updating of its comprehensive plan. For those who weren't able to attend that meeting, Michelle Barnes of Upper Explorer Land Regional Planning Commission says the survey is available on the subject.
3: It is a great opportunity for people to provide feedback on what they like about Waukon right now and what they'd like more of in the future. And it's especially helpful for people who maybe couldn't get to a meeting otherwise. So please stay tuned. There's going to be, you know, information out there in the paper. We've got flyers out there. It's an online survey, but we have hard copies available at the public library, the Waukon Wellness Center, and the City Hall, along with drop boxes. So right now, encouraging everyone, take that community survey, 5 minutes, and it would be great to have that feedback.
2: Farnes says the surveys will be open until the end of the month. The next step in the construction process on Highway 9 through Decorah is expected to start Monday. Pete Helmstead is with the Iowa Department of Transportation.
4: July 13th, they will be in to do the finishing touches as far as the final grading, getting everything down to the exact survey level they need everything at.
2: Helmstead says if all goes well, the laying of new concrete on Highway 9 through Decorah will begin the week of July 20th. With news, I'm Darren Swenson.
1: 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Services for Harry Lester Larson, 84, McGregor, will be held today at 1:30 at the Girard United Methodist Church in Girard. 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
5: Fox News, I'm Gianna Gelosi. Prosecutors presenting evidence against alleged Charlie Kirk assassin Tyler Robinson yesterday in the form of video testimony from his former roommate, Lance Twiggs, who said Robinson confessed multiple times.
6: I just asked him in person if what he said was true the night before, and he said it was. He started crying a little bit and said he wishes he hadn't done it.
5: The hearing is for a judge to determine if there's enough evidence to go to trial. Marine Corps veteran Victor Marks won the Republican primary for Colorado governor. He's going to go up against Democrat Phil Weiser.
0: You may not agree with me on everything, and that's okay. But I believe we can agree on this. Colorado is not the way our founding fathers envisioned it.
5: That video on X, Colorado has not elected a Republican as a governor in more than two decades. 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
1: 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And the weather here also brought to you by Harrington Sweet Corn. Yes, today, Saturday and Sunday, they're going to be at Decorah Mart. 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Dairy Queen, West Union, Culligan, and Cresco in Spring Valley. Yes, it is ready. The first batch of sweet corn on its way in the trucks as I speak. Pick some up for the weekend. It's going to be a great weekend here. Get out and enjoy sunshine to start off here the Friday morning. Might see a shower pop up. Let's hope it's just minor or it misses the speedway down there in West Union. Racing tonight, 7 o'clock. Temperature today, 83. tonight, down to 64. Saturday looks great. Sunshine, 85. Low down to 65. And Sunday, sunshine, 86. Low down to 66. Next week, it's going to be hot during the fair week. Temperatures will be around 90. Winds are calm this morning. And that temperature reading right now at 68 degrees. Let's head down Short Street and visit with CJ Lensing here this morning. CJ, I'm looking at that building when I've been driving by this week. It's getting closer and closer.
13: I can see that everyone. You can smell paint.
1: Yeah.
13: You know, it's getting cold.
1: Yeah, I see the sign is on, and if you're not familiar with what's taking place, if you know where the current, of course, C.J. Lensing's building and office and repair shop is there right on Short Street, or right to the west, right behind that, right behind the Decora Veterinary Clinic, is a brand new building, bigger and better, with a new, of course, alignment machine, and you're going to expand your detailing even more than what Hot on a Hike can expand it anymore, CJ, because you've done the best detailing of anybody I know.
13: Yes, we have.
1: Yep. And, of course, you got the dent removal there, too, where you don't have to take it into the shop. I mean, they'll have it in and out that same day, and it's unbelievable of some of the dents that they've taken out of some of these vehicles.
13: You bet. We do dent removal, tire seals, down the tires.
1: Yep.
13: We do anything a vehicle needs, we can do.
1: You bet.
13: So hey, just keep that in mind, anything mechanical.
1: Yep, when they get it up there on the rack, they look the car over, the vehicle, and make sure that if there is any issues that maybe you didn't know about or something that they see that could be troublesome down the road so that you don't have any trouble, folks, they will call you and visit with you, talk to you about it. They'll let you know what the cost is going to be. So you don't get surprised when you show up and the car is ready and you're shocked. That will not happen.
13: No, it will not.
1: Nope. Well,
13: guaranteed.
1: Go ahead.
13: No, I said guaranteed it will not happen.
1: All right, CJ, now I'm guessing I talked up the new facility. When have you picked a day as to when it's going to be open?
13: No.
1: Not yet. We're going to hold everybody in suspense yet.
13: No, I haven't.
1: All right.
13: It's so hard to tell.
1: I know.
13: With all those stairs, doors coming in late, this coming in late. So it's hard to tell.
1: Yep. Well, we'll keep everybody in suspense here. And yeah, you don't want to open up until you're completely ready, of course, to service everybody's vehicles. And folks, if you're looking for someplace, try CJ Lexus Motors. I know a lot of people have. Just give them a call, 382-5070. They are top-notch. Andrew will work on any make or model, no matter what you drive or how old or new. He has got it covered there at the shop at CJ Lexus Motors. Did I leave anything out, CJ?
13: No, just keep it right in mind for detail and alignments and all that. Eric will take care of all that.
1: Oh, I know one thing we forgot to talk about. You work on air conditioners. You see, next week, it's going to be 90 every day next week, fair week.
13: You bet.
1: So if you're having some air conditioner issues, bring it to CJ Lensing Motors. They'll keep you cool. You'll be cool.
13: You bet. We do that, too.
1: All right.
13: We do a lot of air conditioner.
1: All right, CJ, hope we'll see you at the fair. We want to encourage everybody to attend the fairs this week. And I know you are pretty minded there about the 4-H and FFA kids. Get out and support those kids' projects and check them out there at the fair here this next week.
13: You bet.
1: CJ, you have yourself a great weekend. Keep cool, okay? And, well, here's your song and everybody else's song. Camp Car and Textron out there and DeWalt. Yep. Yeah, put down the tools and sing along. See you, CJ.
13: All right. Thanks, Beth.
1: You bet.

0: Okay, everybody on it, DeWalt and Otto Rockwell Collins and Gemini, it's back. It's back to
1: Gotta
0: work.
1: Gotta go back to work now.
0: Yep.
1: Oh, that was your trombone.
0: That was your little break for about 2 minutes and 57 seconds. All right. Time now for the water cooler question brought to you by our good friend, Dr. David Kaling, encouraging everybody to get out and support our 4-H and FFA kids and all kids involved in the fairs. Hard to believe it's already here, everybody, all next week. It's going to be a hot week.
1: It is.
0: So make sure you drink plenty of water when you attend the fair. It's going to be 90 all week long, but it looks right now at this point, of course, that's always, as we know, subject to change. Right now, there's not really any precipitation in the forecast, so going to be a good week for the Winnipeg and Albuquerque County Fairs.
1: Absolutely.
0: And again, Dr. David Kaling and all of his great staff encourages you to take time out of your busy week next week and attend the fair. Enjoy some of that great
1: support
0: fair food.
1: Support those kids.
0: What's your favorite fair food?
1: Ooh. I don't know. Oh, gosh.
0: It's tough. It's tough. Because I hit each one of those. I hit the Cattleman's Booth, and I hit, of course, the pork.
1: You got to have the pork chop on
0: and,
1: a stick.
0: Yeah, and then you got to have a little malt or shake or something of that sort. And then you got the 4-H booth.
1: Yes, exactly. Then, I love their taco salads at the 4-H booth.
0: Then the famous Lurin stand.
1: And then you got to have breakfast with the Lurin singers and make them sing for you. They'll do it, but you have to ask them.
0: It's the only place I know where you can order up chili in July.
1: You can. Exactly.
0: I love their chili.
1: Chili and a slice of pie.
0: Oh, yeah. Pecan pie day this weekend.
1: And you know, you have to, like, a corn dog is really hard for me to turn down. Because you can have a lot of those other things other times of the year, right?
0: Mm-hmm.
1: Like,
0: yep.
1: You just don't get a corn dog.
0: I know what.
1: Straight out of the fryer
0: or sweet corn. Harrington sweet corn. Can you believe it? That's like 2 weeks ahead of schedule almost.
1: I was going to say, what have we done to.
0: You got to pick some up for KB?
1: I would think we better have some at our house this weekend. Yep. I think that's a great idea.
0: Decor Mart, Decor Chevrolet, Dairy Queen, West
1: Love
0: Union, and Culligan and Cresco Spring Valley. And they're on their way with the trucks.
1: Oh, wow. Well, have a safe trip. Welcome back to town.
0: Yes.
1: We're excited to see you.
0: Yep. And it's good for you.
1: It is.
0: Just like chocolate.
1: Chocolate's good for you now, too?
0: Yeah. Well, I got I got the health study.
1: Okay.
0: A new health study. Yep. I always have these because Doc Kaling, of course, being the doctor that he is. He's a chiropractic doctor. But yeah, we got little health stories that if I can find one, I like to pass it along. And here's a brand new one that just came out. They say that sniffing chocolate before you work out can help boost your exercise routine.
1: Okay. Well, that's interesting to know.
0: I know. But eating chocolate after you work out completely defeats the purpose, just to let you know. And ladies.
1: And by the way, you're only supposed to sniff it.
0: And ladies.
1: Just smell it.
0: If a guy approaches you and asks if he can sniff your Snickers, he's not a creep. He's a fitness enthusiast. He's a fitness enthusiast. Sticker candy bars. Where in the heck are you?
1: Gross.
0: What the heck are you thinking about? Anyway,
1: Lester, that's naughty.
0: There you go. Your health study.
1: Oh,
0: chocolate before you work
1: now
0: out.
1: Now we know new things.
0: Can boost your exercise. No wonder I can exercise so well.
1: Yeah,
0: I have
1: that chocolate
0: my chocolate chip cookie in
1: you
0: the
1: got
0: morning.
1: It.
0: Okay. Here's our question from yesterday. Most people say that they own too many of these in their household. What is that item?
1: Okay. Dishes, towels, swizzle sticks, reading glasses, Cool Whip containers, hangers, coffee mugs, Tupperware without lids, can cozies, pens that don't work, shoes, t-shirts, caps, bottled water, magnets, and water bottles.
0: Coffee mugs. Somebody got it right.
1: There
0: coffee
1: you got
0: mugs.
1: It.
0: I've got a bunch too. Coffee mugs. And then these big 18-ounce, 20-ounce.
1: Yeah.
0: I consider them sort of the tall mug,
1: you? Yeah.
0: But I've got a bunch of them, too.
1: I do, too. It's nice to have a spare in case you leave one behind or something dumb
0: or forget
1: like that.
0: Where you left it.
1: Yeah.
0: I've had that happen.
1: Yeah, exactly.
0: Yep. Anyway, mugs, coffee mugs, the answer. Here's a question for today. According to a survey, 35% of you out there would like to have one of these in their car. What is it? Boy, we had CJ on the line. I should have asked him.
1: Yeah.
0: All right, folks, if it was wide open, what would you like to have in your car? All right. Our number is 382.
1: K-Bike.
0: Yes. Oh, I see Darren Walter rolling on by, heading up to the store.
1: Darren.
0: Double Windsor Men's Clothing right here in downtown Decorah. Oh, he's got all kinds of spring items, shorts and shirts, and he's already got them on sale.
1: Oh, yeah, wow. You know,
0: the fall stuff's already starting to come in.
1: I suppose it is.
0: Unbelievable.
1: And these retailers, they have to think so far ahead, Les. I would be very bad at that.
0: If you got a reunion or something of that sort, folks, the place to look sharp.
1: Look good.
0: Head to Double Windsor Men's Clothing, open 7 days a week, locally owned there by Darren Walter and family. Double Windsor Men's Clothing here, open 7 days a week. Back to our question, 35% of adults would like to have one of these in their car. All right, let's find out. What would you like to have in your car?
2: Good morning. Silence, except for K-Bike, of course.
0: All right. Silence, except for, yes, KVIK. Thank you, Turtle. You're a good man. Good listening. Morning.
3: Hi, listen, Janelle. This is Michelle. How are you guys?
0: Great, Michelle.
3: I would say a CD player or somehow if you had it in the dash where music could just automatically play nonstop.
0: Like Spotify. Or something of that sort.
3: Yeah.
0: All right.
3: Yeah.
0: Got
1: you
0: it.
1: You know, the radio.
0: Or
1: it's pretty
0: an cool.
3: It was a hard question. I couldn't think of anything else.
0: Yep, yep, yep. For some of us generation baby boomers, an old 8-track player.
1: 8-track.
0: I've got the 8-track, but I don't have the player anymore. Anyway, what would you like to have in your car, folks? If you could, well, if it was wide open, what would you like to have in your car? We only got a couple of answers here so far, which
1: silence, besides K-Bike, of course, and or a CD player or an 8-track player.
0: How about a bartender? And driver. Bartender and also driver.
1: I was just going to say... And yeah, DD.
0: Almost got busted there.
1: Woofta, that's right, yeah. Lester. You're on a roll today.
0: Yeah. What would you like to have in your car? What would you like to have in your car that is not there? We should be talking to some car dealers, shouldn't we? I just had CJ on the line.
1: Right.
0: What would you like? Whoops.
1: What are people asking for when they go? I mean, when you go car shopping.
0: 35% of you out there would like to have one of these in your car. All right. Yeah. Good morning.
4: Yeah, Les. How about a refrigerator?
0: Ooh, yeah. You're right on. Yeah. And it's Margarita Day. How perfect. Got to have the ice and the salt and the whole works.
1: That's great.
0: Refrigerator. What would you like to have in your car, folks? What would you like to have in your car, Dell?
1: I have better can holders. I mean, these things. Coffee mug holders. I only have two. Which
0: I see what you're saying.
1: Not enough. And then they're the wrong size.
0: My UTV has four.
1: Right.
0: In the front.
1: In the front. See, I need more than that in the front, and they're the wrong size. Mm. This container fits
0: more
1: into
0: holders.
1: One of them, but just can...
0: More cup holders.
1: Cup holders.
0: Yep.
1: Yes. Better Got it. Cup holders.
0: All right. Yeah, good morning.
5: Good morning. A reliable auto drive.
0: Oh, okay.
1: Oh, wow. Okay.
0: Yeah, KVIK.
6: A manual transmission...
0: Oh, man.
1: Oh, yeah.
0: You can drive one. I can drive one.
1: Yeah,
0: that's how we were trained in driver's ed when I was in high school. Yes, a 3-speed on the column. Good morning.
6: That'd be nice.
0: Yeah.
6: How about an ashtray to throw your junk in?
0: Oh, yeah. Yeah. And a cigarette lighter. So the new vehicles don't even have cigarette lighters in them anymore, do they?
1: No.
0: Right?
1: No, they don't. No,
0: I don't think they do. No, or an ashtray.
1: No.
0: Yeah, remember that?
1: There's,
0: right in the center of the dash.
1: That's great storage. I put my change in my ashtray.
0: Yeah. Good morning.
7: Cable TV.
1: Oh, my word of honor. Good grief.
0: Yeah, like Olaf there with, what's he got?
1: Starlink.
0: Starlink.
1: You bet.
0: He's got it on the roof of
1: his
0: car.
1: He is hooked up all the time.
0: He's got to keep it top of the weather is what he's up to.
1: Bet.
0: Yes. Good morning.
8: Morning.
0: Yeah.
8: Hello.
0: Hello.
8: Hey, you need a radar detector. This is a radar detector.
0: Radar detector.
1: Okay.
0: Yep.
1: And,
0: whoops. Whoops.
1: Whoops. Yep.
0: I thought he was going to say, this is Trooper. Thank goodness.
1: Yeah. They're after you, Les, and you're not even speeding right now.
0: I think
1: they
0: were telling me that I need one. Yeah, good morning.
9: Yes, I would say a sunroof.
0: Oh, a sunroof.
1: Oh, there you go.
0: Yep.
1: I've never had a car that's had a sunroof.
0: You know, I have one, but I don't very seldom use it. Nope.
1: Elizabeth keep my face and Christian's the sun. Dog likes the sunroof.
0: Oh.
1: In fact, he gets mad if they don't open it out of... He wants it open so he can stick his head out.
0: What would you like in your car or vehicle?
10: A chauffeur.
0: Oh, hey, there you go.
1: Not for me.
0: All right, let's run down the answers. 35% of you would like to have one of these in your car.
1: Okay, silence, except for K-Bike, a CD player or an 8-track player, a bartender and a designated driver, a refrigerator, better cup holders, reliable auto drive, a manual transmission, an ashtray and a cigarette lighter, cable television, a radar detector, a sunroof and a chauffeur.
0: And an automatic air freshener.
1: Oh, yeah.
0: You know? So you don't have to go buy that tree to stick in your car.
1: I don't like the smell of any of those but trees. But you would detect it. You know, I really like
0: the smell of onion rings from somewhere.
1: This is how you get off the hook with you stopped. You know, you stopped at the barrel driving and grabbed onion rings. Yep. If you buy the right tree, it covers that smell.
0: Yep. All right.
1: Good golly.
0: All right. If you want to get us other answers, you can do so by going now to the Lesson to Help Facebook page.
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13: Slight chance of thunderstorms today. Otherwise, cloudy skies with a few peaks of sun. High temperatures reach up to 83. Winds out of the east around 5 miles an hour. Slight chance of thunderstorms tonight. Lows dip down to about 64. Partly cloudy skies. Mainly sunny skies tomorrow. High temperatures reach up to 85. I'm meteorologist Derek Hite on 104.7 KVIK. Right now, it's 66 degrees.
14: Good morning, everyone. Joel Nelson with the early listings here for Lanesboro Sales Commission. We'll get started right at 9 o'clock this morning on them baby calves. Expecting a big run of them again today. We'll have 350 to 400 of them. And then we'll get on the stock cows. Got a dispersal of fall calving cows. They're going to start calving here in September. Got another really nice set of Simmental Fleckby cows that are calving right now. Actually, their first calf heifers, big heifers, weighing 1,400, 1,500. Several breeding bulls, and then we'll get onto the feeder cattle. Got them hunt farms. I got two loads of them big steers weighing 1,000 pounds right off grass. Another 50 black Angus heifers weighing 6 to 750. We got four other 10 black steers and heifers 650 to 700. There's several groups of Holstein steers in that 600 to 700 pounds. There's 18 Holsteins here, 2 to 250 pounds. 12 Jerseys at 220. There's several of them breeding bulls, like I said, Simmental and Angus bulls. Ryland Farms, there's 65 black beef steers weighing 850, really nice set of steers, and several other groups go along with them. And then we'll finish up the evening this evening on the market cows and bulls. Joel Nelson with the listings here for Sales Commission. special Friday sale will start at 9 o'clock this morning.

0: There's a little Beach Boys for you this morning. All right. It's not shower time, but Nell, do you prefer showering in the morning or at night?
1: Yeah, morning.
0: Not to get personal or anything of that sort.
1: This show is nothing but personal information.
0: All right. Well,
1: yes, morning showers.
0: I'm morning too. Yeah. I'm morning too. But here's what they say when washing might be best for you, according to the experts.
1: Okay.
0: For a more productive day.
1: Yes.
0: Morning.
1: Okay.
0: Morning shower can help you feel awake.
1: That explains a lot about me.
0: And alert.
1: Then.
0: Yeah, and
1: a very
0: me.
1: Productive
0: and me
1: person.
0: Too. All right. For a better night's sleep.
1: Yep.
0: Night. You know, that's true.
1: Maybe. I don't know.
0: No, I mean, it's if you're sweating all day long, like it's going to be hot next week and being at the fair.
1: Well, and I mean, this time of the year, yeah. It's more than once a day showers, right? When you get all gross. You can't go to bed all... Yeah.
0: You can?
1: No, well, you can if you want. I mean...
0: But anyway, yeah.
1: For a better sleep. Doesn't seem to mind.
0: Better sleep. Nighttime. All right. Allergy relief. Night or morning?
1: I don't know. I don't have allergies. What am I supposed to do if I were to have allergies?
0: Night, because you've been outdoors,
1: sure.
0: You know, mowing the grass,
1: get all that
0: kicking up all that
1: crud,
0: green stuff that flies around that's sticking on you, and in your nostrils. Yeah, you go there to clean it out. All right.
1: Okay.
0: All right. How about healthier skin? Night or morning shower?
1: Probably nighttime.
0: Yep.
1: Then you get all your
0: gets all that dirt and sweat.
1: Moisturizer and
0: stuff before you climb in the bed. Yuck. And for healthier hair.
1: You think that's yuck, but you would go to bed after having you mowed the lawn? And you're funny.
0: Well, it's all in my pillowcase. But anyway, I got a water pillow.
1: What?
0: Yeah.
1: You have like the most high-tech finagled
0: I got a water pillow.
1: Stuff.
0: Yeah. No, it is.
1: What's a water pillow, Lester?
0: There's water in it, and a cushion, of course, on the underside, but you sleep actually on the water side. You know what's really nice about it?
1: No.
0: It's always cool.
1: Oh, okay.
0: Not the person's head on it. I mean, it's cool, because there's water in there.
1: Okay, but doesn't your head kind of like
0: No.
1: Like
0: you adjust
1: the
0: that.
1: Ocean?
0: No, you adjust. If you have a light head, you use more water. And if you have a head like mine, you use, of course, less water.
1: Like a heavy bowling ball head.
0: Yeah, that's L-E-S-S.
1: Yeah, that
0: less
1: kind of
0: water.
1: Less.
0: Yeah. And
1: where did you get this contraption?
0: Chiropractor.
1: Really?
0: Mm-hmm.
1: Oh, a water pillow,
0: and
1: huh?
0: My neck feels better ever since I've used it.
1: Huh.
0: Yeah, I have not had any neck issues.
1: Wow, that's interesting.
0: Until that girl went by, I guess. All right, back to the shower. Back to the shower. Back in the shower here.
1: Yeah,
0: for healthier hair. Night or morning?
1: I don't know. See, this is why I can't nighttime shower, because it wrecks my hair.
0: Well, it's most important to wash your hair often enough for your scalp. So it really depends. Whatever you do.
1: Yeah.
0: Shower, morning, or night. Just make sure you do it. And for less stress.
1: Please.
0: Night shower or morning shower?
1: Nighttime, probably.
0: Yep. A warm, not hot. Just a nice warm shower to unwind.
1: Scald your skin off.
0: Yep.
1: Hmm.
0: Me, I shower after the gym.
1: Yeah.
0: Yep.
1: Yeah.
0: Mostly as a public service, actually. Or after the...
1: Well,
0: or
1: those
0: after,
1: of us that have to be in public with you appreciate it.
0: Or after the Saturday night at a racetrack.
1: I was going to say, I bet you there's a little bit of dirt in your ears those nights.
0: Yeah, I mean, I steam up the room inside now when I announce. The girls are all there freezing. And with me,
1: you got
0: with
1: the motion, fogged up because you're sweating.
0: All the hot air coming out of my mouth and me sweating steams up. They actually have to wipe off the glass down the indoor announcing scorer stand.
1: We need to make some kind of a fan arrangement for the window.
0: Now, Zach's trying to figure out what the heck
1: are
0: we going to
1: do
0: with this?
1: You know?
0: Yeah, they've been trying to adjust the air conditioning in there. But the girls sit there with winter jackets on. I'm sitting over there
1: and
0: sweating in short sleeves.
1: Yeah.
0: Anyway.
1: Well, they haven't had to go run across the track and cross the wall and cross the other wall
0: true.
1: And come running back across
0: the
1: track. You could make them follow you around.
0: Up the
1: they
0: steps, down
1: have
0: the steps.
1: Jackets.
0: Yeah, you got it.
1: It's like going on a bear hunt.
0: Anyway, folks, most importantly, just take a shower. All right.
1: Yeah, please do.
0: Yeah.
1: Yes. Great public service announcement.
0: Especially tomorrow or next week, 90.
1: Oh, she's going to be a cooker.
0: Yep.
1: Poofed up.
0: That shower will feel good. All right, birthdays. Got a little makeup here from the 7th of July. Rita Holthaus, happy belated 81st birthday.
1: You bet. My good buddy Scott Gosling, happy birthday, Scott.
0: Kevin Eady.
1: And Mark Rosendahl, the track boss, mm-hmm. I guess, right? Happy
0: Pit
1: birthday,
0: boss.
1: Mark.
0: Yep. And his daughter, Misty Shaver, New Hampton.
1: And Rusty Whalen, happy birthday.
0: Danica Shateska.
1: And Kelly Kennan is 33.
0: John Yelly.
1: Nathan Wenis.
0: Ron Blong.
1: And the Birdsell twins, Addison and Riley, are 15.
0: Jenna Elbers, 63.
1: And Tammy Belverd, happy birthday.
0: Cody Moody.
1: And Sophie Norman.

0: Patty Price,
1: Barb Chateska,
0: and Rhiannon Ellingson is 20.
1: And Kelly Sorensen. Now, Saturday birthdays. I'm sure this guy, I know it all the time. Every time I talk to him, where's Alan Dalen? He's not at the party. He's out on the field. He's out in the field somewhere. Yeah, I guarantee you. Happy birthday.
0: And Eric Smorstad is 32.
1: And another Glenwood kid, Andy Lightall, 46.
0: And over in Ridgeway, Terry Allendike is 61. Happy birthday, Terry.
1: Hey, I wonder if you'll be on the UTV ride tomorrow. Ridgeway Fire Department. Ridgeway Fire Department.
0: Right. For Terry's birthday.
1: Yes. Party at the TNA Lounge. Ben Mulder's birthday tomorrow.
0: And Gus Johnson.
1: Maggie Roxfall.
0: And my good buddy Nicholas Bernhardt. M.R. Bernhardt is 17.
1: Rachel Regis.
0: And Carly Edie, who gets to celebrate almost with her grandpa Kevin. Mm-hmm. She is 6 tomorrow.
1: Amantha Wathier.
0: Parker Hiselman is 21.
1: Sherry Holland.
0: Amber Osmondson.
1: Bronwyn Darrington.
0: Chad Breitsbecker.
1: Angela Kaiser, 44.
0: And Dean Moshek is 63.
1: Pat McCabe.
0: And the twins, Janice and Jerry Ferry.
1: And Shirley Hansen.
0: And Ron O'Donnell. Happy birthday.
1: All right, we got them all.
0: We're going to send Wells Sindelar off to Culver's. 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
1: Anniversaries today. Mark and Denise Nye, 33 years.
0: And Dale and Sheila Rathman. Happy anniversary tomorrow. And we're going to send the Nyes off to Mabes there, too. Give me the address, we'll mail it out.
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7: Slight chance of thunderstorms today. Otherwise, cloudy skies with a few peaks of sun. High temperatures reach up to 83. Winds out of the east around 5 miles an hour. Slight chance of thunderstorms tonight. Lows dip down to about 64. Partly cloudy skies. Mainly sunny skies tomorrow. High temperatures reach up to 85. I'm meteorologist Derek Hite on 104.7 KVIK. Right now, it's 68 degrees.

0: Three Brothers at 9 o'clock here at Classic Hits KVIK. It's time for the Outdoor Show, brought to you by Echo Valley Archers, right there in West Union at the Stevens Building Indoor Shooting Arena, folks, with Reinhardt targets. Yeah, shots out to 40 yards. It is awesome, everybody. Become a member. Then you can have 24/7 access there, too. And also check out their website for different shootings that they have all throughout the year. Just go to their, again, Facebook page, Echo Valley Archers, and you'll see all the info. Also, this segment brought to you by Chase the Adventure, Southland Decor, a great venue for a class reunion, wedding, or any type of meetings. What a great time, and also shooting range where you can do a little practice there, too. Chase the Adventure, south of Decorah. Farm Bureau Insurance here in Decorah, wishing everybody a great summer, and be sure to attend the Winnipeg and Elmquist County Fairs here this next week. Also brought to you by Viking Safe Store and John Kurt, they're helping out with our broadcast, and they'll be covering the Decorah baseball game coming up here tonight with West Delaware. Thank you, John. If you need some storage, get a hold of John. Also brought to you by Wise Welding and Fabrication. They're north of Decorah at 3275 Paint Creek Road near the Big Canoe Church. You'll see the sign. You can see them for all of your welding needs and welding work and repair and custom fabrication work. They also work on with a CNC plasma cutting device as well as powder coating can be done. You can check out some of their work on their Facebook page, or if you have any questions, go ahead. You won't wake him up. He's awake. Dick Weiser at 563-419-3570. And, of course, Sportsman's Unlimited, where I've got Justin Johnson with me. Hey, Justin, I got to tell you, I called Dick Wise here. Is it Dick? Yeah, Dick Wise with Wise Welding and Fabrication. And yep. I called him about the fair sponsorship for the auction. And I said, I almost missed you as a sponsor 1 week. He says, don't worry, I had my phone in my hand, I was ready to call you. And he listens every week. So we got to be on the ball for him. He's a sharp cookie.
1: Yes, he is. He'll make you pay too, so.
0: Yeah, exactly. But thanks for he and his boys are do a great job. I met one of his sons up at the Naughty Marie's at Dorchester here a few
1: there
0: weeks ago. But anyway, well, I'll tell you what, we've got some issues at Kendallville, Justin, just to let you know. The upper Iowa is raging. I'm not kidding you. I saw when I went across the bridge on the west side of Decorah, whole trees coming down. I mean, they've had, I understand, up there in the southern part of Minnesota where the upper Iowa starts, over 12 inches of rain here this week. 12 inches.
1: So that around, means it's all coming our way.
0: Yeah, around Kendallville, there's some bridges closed. I got it right here. Let's see. The Chimney Rock Bridge is now closed. That's in Winnipeg County. A lot of flooding, of course, going on along the upper Iowa. So heads up, folks, that stream is going to be on the rise here through Decorah and as we head down to the Mississippi. So I don't like to hear that. You know, get this out of its system. I want to do some fishing.
1: Exactly. Yeah, it's you know, right here it doesn't seem like we've been pretty lucky, so
0: yeah.
1: But when you keep getting it upstream, eventually it's going to hit us. So I guess we'll have to wait and see what the old upper Iowa does, but right now currently the Mississippi's in pretty darn good shape from what I'm reading. I think we're just right above 8 feet, 8.1, so they really haven't changed that pool 9 down here anyway. And I've been hearing some guys getting into some cleaner water and finding crappies and finding bluegills and doing pretty well. So I guess we'll see what it does to the Mississippi here in the next few days. But right now it's been really good. So
0: yeah, I think you're right there. You know, it'll take a while for that water to get down to the Mississippi. So I would think that this weekend it should be pretty good. But by Tuesday or so, I'm guessing it's going to be pretty chalky.
1: Yeah. And I think that's probably what it'll do. The most thing, you know, most it'll do is dirty it all up again.
0: Yep.
1: So we'll, it's cleaned up pretty quick over that last deal.
0: Yeah,
1: so hopefully we can, just kind of buy our time here and get going again. So, but yeah, I think this weekend's going to be a good weekend for it yet. So hopefully guys can get out there now and get after it and get some fish before it gets a little dirty again.
0: You bet. And if you need the bait, you've got all kinds of live bait there. You got all the fishing gear, folks. Stop by Sportsman's Unlimited. Well, everybody's talking about the deer, man alive. I've seen a lot in my backyard lately, and the cameras are picking them up there too, which is pretty cool to watch. You're surprising how many deer are passing through your backyard, folks.
1: Yeah, you never know what you're going to get on those cameras.
0: No.
1: I've seen some pictures of some bucks that are pretty far along. It kind of surprised me how much growth they already had. It's just kind of, you know, fun to watch them grow. They grow really quick here in July. Usually by the end of July, a lot of them, they'll be pretty close to finished out. And then August, they kind of finish out a little bit there. But, a lot of fun to watch them grow. You don't know what you're gonna see this time of year, and you can get a nice little inventory of your area or your farm there, and get that mineral out, and then you can kind of see how many deer you got in general, and kind of what the bucks are that are gonna be around, and it gets exciting, gets a lot of anticipation built for the hunting season.
0: Yep, things are changing. Oh, by the way, I got to interrupt us here for just a minute because I just got a text from down there at Lawler. They said the Harrington trucks loaded with sweet corn are on their way, and they'll be at the Decor Mart, Decor Chevrolet Lot, Dairy Queen, West Union, Culligan, and Cresco Spring Valley today, Saturday, and Sunday. Sweet corn time. I love it.
1: Unreal. That
0: Can you believe
1: quick.
0: It?
1: You can't beat some good, fresh sweet corn.
0: Yeah. Anyway, sorry I had to interrupt that, but just went through Lawler. They'll be in town. People are watching it just like a radar screen, but... Hey, you know, that's sort of a sign as things that really progress and go on fast here, folks. It'll be fall hunting season. Now's the time to get ready.
1: Yeah, it is. We're starting to get some of our, our tree stand gear. We picked up a new saddle company, Latitude Outdoors. They've got a lot of different packs and sticks to climb trees and all their saddles that you wear up in the tree. So we picked up them, and we got their new line is trickling in here. It's just, you're going to switch over the whole store here kind of in the next month, I suppose, month and a half. And it's always fun to see the new products. So we've got those coming in. Obviously, we got all the bows ready to go. We're doing a lot more getting arrows set up, upgrading sights and rests, and just tuning things up for guys. So if you got something you need that looks like the string is a little bad or whatever, bring them on in. We'll get them fixed up before hunting season and get you going. And the guns, you know, we got a good line of guns in here. We've been trading and buying and getting some stuff that is geared a little bit more toward hunting season now. So, yeah, we're looking forward to it. Obviously, like you said, it comes fast, and you always want to be ahead of the game.
0: Hey, you know, last week I mentioned there for you to go on the hunt and find me a 250th, of course, America's birthday rifle. Did you find any?
1: Yep. I've got a few of them picked out. I need to send you some pictures here, and then we might have to wait a week or two to see which one comes in first. But I'm going to show you some pictures and see which one I want, and then we'll go from there.
0: All right, see, folks, that's how it works. He went on the hunt there right after
1: we
0: hung up the phone
1: for you.
0: Yeah, it sounds like you got some choices for me to make. All right,
1: absolutely.
0: Sounds great. And hey, folks, when you're over there at the Albuquerque County Fair, by the way, Justin there in Sportsman's Unlimited, one of our sponsors of the auction. But hey, take some time at the fair and then, hit on over there. If you've never been at the Sportsman's Unlimited, hey, check it out here this next week. All right, Justin. Well, go ahead.
1: I'll give you my store hours here.
0: We'll be here until
1: we'll be here until 5 tonight. We're going to go 7 till 4 on Saturday and 7 till noon on Sunday.
0: All right. I know you maybe have an issue with cars parking there in your parking lot, don't you?
1: As long as they give me a little time. Usually they're pretty nice to me and, let me get through my day, and then they'll start filling up my lot. But we appreciate them waiting a little bit, but... Yeah, fair time's always fun.
0: Yep, let the customers in there, folks. All right, hey, Justin, thank you so much for the visit. We'll see you at the fair, and we'll talk to you next week. You have a good one.
1: That sounds good. Thank you.
0: You bet.
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10: Slight chance of thunderstorms today, otherwise cloudy skies with a few peaks of sun. High temperatures reach up to 83. Winds out of the east, around 5 miles an hour. Slight chance of thunderstorms tonight. Lows dip down to about 64. Partly cloudy skies. Mainly sunny skies tomorrow. High temperatures reach up to 85. I'm meteorologist Derek Height on 104.7 KVIK. Right now, it's 68 degrees.
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I woke last night to the sound of thunder. How far off, I sat and wondered. Started humming a song from 1962. And it's funny how the night moves when you just don't seem to have as much to lose. Strange how the night moves.

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1: This is the opening market report for Thursday on the Iowa Agribusiness Radio Network. I'm Mark Magnuson. Prices for corn are down 2 to 4 cents early this morning. Futures fell back on Wednesday after rallying nearly 40 cents off of the lows last week, with contracts down 3 to 8 3/4 cents at the close. Open interest was down 3,588 contracts on Wednesday. There were 88 deliveries issued against July futures overnight. The Commodity View national average price for corn was 9 cents lower at 404. EIA data from Wednesday showed a total of 1.093 million barrels per day of ethanol production in the week of July 3rd, back down 24,000 barrels per day from the week prior. In the soybeans are down 2 to 3 cents early this morning. Thursday futures faded off the early gains on Wednesday as buyers of the Chinese rumor were selling the fact. Contracts were down fractionally to 5.5 cents at the close. Open interest was up 1,047 contracts on the day. The Commodity View national average cash bean price was down 3/4 cents at 11.45 1/4. Soy meal futures were $3.90 to $6.30 lower across most contracts, with soy oil futures 205 to 260 points higher as crude oil was up 432. We will have a check of the numbers next.
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1: September corn down 4 1/4 at 430 3/4. August soybeans down 8 1/4 at 11.85. August soybean meal up $1.40 at 313.70. August soybean oil down 24 cents at 70.61. Chicago wheat down 2 cents at 605 3/4. Minneapolis wheat is up a penny at 632. Kansas City hard red wheat down 1.5 at 643 3/4. September oats down 5 3/4 at 341. On the Merck, August live cattle up 15 cents at 237.78. August feeder cattle up 98 cents at 363.03. August lean hogs down 40 cents at 99.25. August pork cutout unchanged at 114.88. Class 3 milk up 2 cents at 15.58. This has been a check of the opening markets on the Iowa Agribusiness Radio Network.
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8: Slight chance of thunderstorms today. Otherwise, cloudy skies with a few peaks of sun. High temperatures reach up to 83. Winds out of the east around 5 miles an hour. Slight chance of thunderstorms tonight. Lows dip down to about 64. Partly cloudy skies. Mainly sunny skies tomorrow. High temperatures reach up to 85. I'm meteorologist Derek Hite on 104.7 KVIK. Right now, it's 68 degrees.

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0: John Mellencamp by Classic Hits 104.7 on a finally Friday. Nell in the studio hanging out here until noon or thereabouts today. It's 82 right now. Looking outside, it looks like it's gotten a little bit on the hazy side. So probably a little sticky, but do what you can to stay cool. And it sounds like we'll have a couple of more reasonably temperature days. And then really that temperature is going to ramp up and we're looking for highs in the 90s. Most of the week next week from the sounds of it. So do what you can. Keep yourself hydrated. Hydrate pre-heat if you can. So the day before the day of the heat. You know what I mean? Hey, speaking of exciting things coming up, including heat, we've got racing on the air for you from Atlanta this coming Sunday afternoon. And we had four of our five pick a winner qualifiers call in. Renee Boland going with Tyler Reddick. Dory Miller also thinks Tyler Reddick can do the job. Cheryl Reed thinks Denny Hamlin's going to win. I'm pretty sure that's who Les is going with this weekend. And Lori Lechtenberg going with my guy. I'll echo that too, Joey Logano. We'll see if he does the trick coming up here on Sunday afternoon. You don't have to miss a lap of that. You just tune in and listen starting at 5 o'clock Sunday here at your racing station.
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8: Slight chance of thunderstorms today. Otherwise, cloudy skies with a few peaks of sun. High temperatures reach up to 83. Winds out of the east around 5 miles an hour. Slight chance of thunderstorms tonight. Lows dip down to about 64. Partly cloudy skies. Mainly sunny skies tomorrow. High temperatures reach up to 85. I'm meteorologist Derek Hite on 104.7 KVIK. Currently 72.

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2: With this information update, I'm Darren Swenson. The National Weather Service office in La Crosse has updated the flooding situation in the tri-states. A flood warning is now in effect for the Upper Iowa River at Bluffton. Minor flooding is forecast, and the warning will be in effect from this afternoon to this evening at 8 this morning. The river stage was 11.7 feet at Bluffton. The bank full stage is 10 feet. The forecast is for the river to rise to a crest of 12 feet this afternoon. The crest compares to a previous crest of 12.2 feet on July 25th of 2005. Again, a flood warning is in effect for the Upper Iowa River at Bluffton from this afternoon to this evening with minor flooding forecast. We have received some updates from Winnesee County on some road closures regarding the flooding. The 370th Street has been closed in Fremont Township since last night. As of 7:30 this morning, 360th Street is now closed. Chimney Rock Bridge is now closed. And those are the latest updates on road closures in Winnesee County. As for a couple of notes from the Decorah Parks and Recreation Office, the Trout Run Trail between Wold Park and Doug Road is closed due to flooding. And the section of the trail under the Highway 9 bridge is also closed due to flooding as well. We will keep you up to date as conditions warrant throughout the day on all of our LA Communications radio stations. With this information update, I'm Darren Swenson.
3: Fox News, I'm Gianna Gelosi. Court going to reconvene for the final day of the preliminary hearing for Tyler Robinson, the man accused of killing Charlie Kirk, after yesterday's chilling testimony from Robinson's roommate and lover, Lance Twiggs.
4: He had said he was planning to go hunting with his family, and he asked me if we had a Dremel, because he said he wanted to create messages on bullets. And I just told him where Dremel was.
3: Prosecutors say one casing said, "Hey, fascist," another said, "Oh, Bella Ciao." A new threat from Iran as talks continue.
5: Israel now sharing intelligence with D.C., showing that Iran has developed a new plot to assassinate President Trump. And there were numerous banners at the Ayatollah's funeral calling for President Trump's death. Yeah, but still, all this really comes down to the Straits of Hormuz. Iran wants to control it.
3: Fox's Benjamin Hall. 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
10: Slight chance of thunderstorms today. Otherwise, cloudy skies with a few peaks of sun. High temperatures reach up to 83. Winds out of the east around 5 miles an hour. Slight chance of thunderstorms tonight. Lows dip down to about 64. Partly cloudy skies. Mainly sunny skies tomorrow. High temperatures reach up to 85. I'm meteorologist Eric Height on 104.7 KVIK. Currently 72.
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1: This is Basis Matters on the Iowa Agribusiness Radio Network for Friday, the 10th of July. I'm Dustin Huffman. Take a look at cash bids around the state. A few elevators making changes, some up, some down. Really no trend line established. Let's run down the prices for you. ADM Burlington, even on corn today, $4.27. Soybeans a dime under at $11.64. Cargill Eddyville, 17 cents under on corn, cash bid $4.10. New Co-op Algona, 33 cents under on corn, $3.94. Soybeans, 40 cents under, cash price $11.34. Ag State Sheldon, 17 cents under on corn, $4.10. Soybeans, 50 cents under at $11.27. At Ag State Alta, they're 29 cents under on corn, cash bid $3.98. Soybeans, 45 cents under, $11.32. Cargill Cedar Rapids, 8 cents under on corn, $4.19. Soybeans, a dime over, cash price $11.84. Five Star Co-op Nashua, 30 cents under on corn, $3.97. Soybeans, 30 cents under at $11.44. Lincoln Way Energy Nevada, 17 cents under on corn, $4.10 for the cash bid. ADM Des Moines, even on soybeans, the cash price there, $11.74. New Co-op Red Oak, they are 21 cents under on corn, $4.06. Soybeans, 40 cents under at $11.34. Mid-Iowa Cooperative Green Mountain, 45 cents under on corn, cash bid $3.82. Soybeans, 50 cents under, $11.24. New Co-op Sheraton, 25 cents under on corn, $4.02. Soybeans, 40 cents under, cash price $11.34. Walk-On Feed Ranch, 41 cents under on corn, $3.86. Soybeans, 58 cents under at $11.16. New Co-op Glidden, 31 cents under on corn, $3.96. Soybeans, 40 cents under at $11.34 for the cash bid. Innovative Ag Farley, 40 cents under on corn, cash price $3.87. Soybeans, 55 cents under, $11.19. And Cargill Muscatine, 9 cents under on corn, $4.18. Soybeans, 15 cents under at $11.59. 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
9: Slight chance of thunderstorms today, otherwise cloudy skies with a few peaks of sun. High temperatures reach up to 83. Winds out of the east, around 5 miles an hour. Slight chance of thunderstorms tonight. Lows dip down to about 64. Partly cloudy skies. Mainly sunny skies tomorrow. High temperatures reach up to 85. I'm meteorologist Eric Height on 104.7 KVIK. Currently 72.

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3: Well, welcome into another edition of Iowa Ag Matters. I'm Dustin Hoffman here on this 10th of July on the Iowa Agribusiness Radio Network. Coming up today's show, we're going to get the latest export sales numbers from Greg McBride of Allendale. Mark's going to talk with Glenn Tonzer of Kansas State University, a meat demand expert. And we're going to have much more coming up, so stay with us. To welcome in my co-host for the day, Mark Magnuson. I can't believe we let Riley out on the studio again for a second day in a row.
4: That's right. Riley is on the road today. And of course, we are continuing honoring our winners for the Heart of the County Fair Awards. And as a reminder, that is all quadrants of the state, or not quadrants, rather, all six districts of the state, as we have broken the state down into six regions to award those nominees that were now being recognized as winners of the Heart of the County Fair Awards. And Riley is headed to Adair today to help present that award. And Thierry is along with him as well. And Thierry, by the way, has really been, you know, he's been working on a little bit of everything here at the office, Dustin. For those of you that have been reading our newsletter, you've seen him writing in the newsletter. He's been helping us write stories. He has jumped in with both feet on trying to learn everything he can about broadcasting, and he's along with Riley. And as a reminder, we will have the Heart of the County Fair Awards ultimately honored at the Iowa State Fair as well, on County Fair Day at the State Fair. And that is something that we put together for the first time last year. It was a really fun event. I actually was not at the event at the State Fair. I was staying back at our booth at the fair. But Dustin, you had the chance to attend, and I know you really enjoyed that and had a good time, didn't you?
3: Yeah, that I did. It was a great event. Again, there's a lot of work that goes into these county fairs, and that's what keeps them relevant here for these next generations. You know, some of these fairs need upgrading. Some of them need modernizing. And some of them just need someone to take the reins and remind us how important these events are. I mean, for everybody, you know, including the youth that show animals and do 4-H projects and FFA projects and so much more. But there's a lot that goes into these, and there's a lot of hard work and heart and soul that gets poured into these. And they go year-round with these plannings. It's not just something you throw together in a month. And so these people are being honored for what they do, the sacrifices they make, the effort they put in to keep these county fairs going, and then to honor them in front of their peers on County Fair Night at the State Fair is great. And I know next week I'll be out at Story County, as we will be. That's the hint I'm giving right now. So as we'll be heading over that direction next week to be honoring another recipient. And so we honor them at their county fairs, make kind of a little surprise announcement there for them, and then we honor them all together again, like I said, in front of their peers. It's a great event, as always, and looking forward to that. And you know, you also mentioned Thierry. He's also out there jumping in. He has been really jumping in, both feet hitting the ground there, and he's been producing stories for us. He's wanting to work on some other special features and things like that. And so there's a lot of stuff that he is learning and is willing to learn and has been learning. And so it's been a lot of fun having him on board as well, Mark.
4: And the neat thing, too, is for those who don't know, Thierry has an agriculture background at Iowa State University. That was what his degree was focused on, but not so much on the broadcasting side. He more or less just wanted to learn all the ins and outs of the broadcasting business. And I think he really, as we've had him on the show and he's talked about it before, he wants to help to spread that knowledge of agriculture to other people, which is exactly why we are in this business as well. So a very similar thought pattern there. And as you had mentioned, Dustin, with the county fairs, for us that go to the county fairs, we get to enjoy all of that hard work that goes on through the year. But as you mentioned, it is a year-round job.
3: Yep, that it is. And speaking of a year-round job, and that's going to be keeping an eye on the markets as Mark sits down now with Matt Bennett of AgMarket.net as we kick things off today talking about what's happening with grains.
5: Joined today by Matt Bennett of AgMarket.net for the opening market discussion. Matt, what's happening with the trade in the grains here on Friday?
6: It's been a wild week. You know, we had obviously a huge jump there at the start of the week. Nice follow-through buying on Tuesday. Yeah, and then we fell off on Wednesday and Thursday. I mean, you look at the market as we're talking, though, and actually corn and soybeans were down on the overnight. Beans are 8 cents off the lows. You know, corn is 5.5, 6 cents off the lows. And so, you know, it's report day. And so we've got to assume that there were people that bought, of course, on Monday, probably did a little profit taking here over the last day or two, a little bit of position evening, you know. And then as we go into the report, I think that that's what you see is a more of a melancholy tone. I mean, you look at corn and there's no contracts more than a penny off of unchanged other than the July, which is going into, which is in delivery, you know. And then on soybeans, it's the same thing. I mean, August is up a penny and a quarter. Everything else is less than a penny away from unchanged. Now, the only caveat, you know, is wheat. The wheat market's rolling right along again here this morning. We've looked at wheat here this week is definitely one in which what we see today is that we're actually above all moving averages. And so, you know, there is a lot of talk about dry weather in the EU that definitely could impact that crop. We know they do export a fair amount of wheat out of the European Union. So I do believe that's a big reason why wheat's up so strong here today. I don't think it's got anything to do with the report.
5: And speaking of the report, Matt, it wasn't too long ago we had the big reports on June 30th. Now, quickly, we turn around and get ready for this WASDE report in July. What is the expectation for the July WASDE report traditionally? Is this one that can move the markets?
6: Yeah, I mean, it can at times. Okay, so the times whenever it's going to move the markets is when the trade is thinking, hey, there's a chance we could see a yield difference, you know, a yield adjustment, if you will. We saw that back in 2019 with the excessively wet spring. Yes, we've had some pockets there this year, but overall, I don't believe with a 67% good to excellent rating on corn and, you know, 64, I believe, on soybeans, I don't think that there's a chance that they change yields. So most of the time, unless you get a yield adjustment, this July report is going to be one in which is a little more muted compared to some of the other USDA reports. One thing I would expect is that they're going to drop stocks for both old crop and new on corn. I don't think they make any adjustments on beans. But when you look at corn, you know, that NAS report basically showed that the trade missed it by 100 million. The number came in below all of the estimates. And so, you know, it was certainly what I would call a very friendly report. And that should translate over to the balance sheets here today. You know, if it doesn't to some degree, I think there'll be some head scratching. But I do believe that that's what the expectation is. And I'm not so sure that we'll have any major moves in here today due to the report. I just don't see that.
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11: Slight chance of thunderstorms today. Otherwise, cloudy skies with a few peaks of sun. High temperatures reach up to 83. Winds out of the east around 5 miles an hour. Slight chance of thunderstorms tonight. Lows dip down to about 64. Partly cloudy skies. Mainly sunny skies tomorrow. High temperatures reach up to 85. I'm meteorologist Eric Height on 104.7 KVIK, currently 74.

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1: This is the Midday Market Update on Iowa Ag Matters. I'm Mark Magnuson, joined at midday by Lori Carter of Comstock for the Midday Market Report. And Lori, as we now are just getting the WASDE report in our hands, what are we learning here today?
2: So it looks like production estimates on most things were kind of just as expected. No big deal there. But stocks numbers were friendly for basically everything. I would say it looks like, especially for corn, also the wheat production estimate from what I see was the lowest since 1970 is the comment that I'm reading. So the wheat is the leader today, up 22.5. Corn's up 4 to 5. Beans up 8 to 9. But the wheat had some additional news about some skirmishes, you know, between Russia and Ukraine and possibly shutting up some transport or some grain there that had kicked the wheat off prior to the report. That partly responsible for some of that move too.
1: So Lori, as you look at the big picture then, with wheat taking off like it is here in the markets currently, is that enough to bring some of the other markets with it? Because we know that can be the case sometimes.
2: Yes, I think so. And especially if we get closes where we're at currently.
1: That's the latest on the grains. Here's more livestock news.
2: The cattle are weaker today. They've actually been kind of all over the place. But at the moment, fat cattle down $65 to $1.30. Feeder cattle down $1.40 to $1.50. Like I said, we've been several dollars on each side, plus and minus. So at the moment, that's fairly calm. The hogs are up 32 on July, 97 on August, and the back months down 25 cents or so.
1: So right now, with the pattern that we've seen in the cattle market here recently, are we kind of locked into this position for the short term? Because there's just, we know exactly what the situation is with supply. Nothing's going to change there. And we have the screwworm situation we're monitoring. But other than that, I guess, are we just waiting for a positive headline or something that would move us to that positive direction?
2: I think so. We actually have been down, I think the feeder cattle, they said today, 10 days straight down. So we are oversold. We also have severe discounts in the board compared to the cash and are oversold. So I do think that we will, my best guess would be a bounce back from here. We've priced a lot of negativity in already.
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1: September corn up 5.25 at 436.75. August soybeans up 9 cents at 11.86.75. August soybean meal up 440 at 321.80. August soybean oil up 53 cents at 70.49. Chicago wheat up 24 even at 643.75. Minneapolis wheat up 14 cents at 653. Kansas City hard red wheat up 26.5 at 680.75. September oats up 9 cents. At 354.25. On the Merck, August live cattle down 83 cents at 234.43. August feeder cattle down $1.80 at 354.35. August lean hogs up $1.03 at 99.18. Class 3 milk down 4 cents at 15.65.
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1: Slight chance of thunderstorms today. Otherwise, cloudy skies with a few peaks of sun. High temperatures reach up to 83. Winds out of the east around 5 miles an hour. Slight chance of thunderstorms tonight. Lows dip down to about 64. Partly cloudy skies. Mainly sunny skies tomorrow. High temperatures reach up to 85. I'm meteorologist Eric Height on 104.7 KVIK. Currently, it's 76 degrees.
2: And that's it for me. I'll be back with you again bright and early on Monday. I hope you have an outstanding weekend. We'll see you out and about. Bye.
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1: With this information update, I'm Darren Swenson, updating you on the flooding situation in our area. A flood warning is now in effect until this evening for the Upper Iowa River at Bluffton. At 10 o'clock this morning, the river stage was 12 feet. The bank full stage is 10 feet. The maximum river stage in 24 hours ending at 10 a.m. Friday was 12 feet. The river is expected to rise to a crest of 12.4 feet this afternoon, and then it will fall below flood stage late this afternoon. This compares to a previous crest of 12.6 feet, which occurred on August 29th of 2021. A flood warning is still in effect for northeastern Howard County and northwestern Winnesee County until 12:45 this afternoon. At 9:46 this morning, emergency management reported flooding ongoing along the Upper Iowa River. Some areas that are dealing with the flooding right now: Lime Springs, Chester, Bonaire, Kendallville, and the Harvest Farm Campground. A reminder that if you do come across a flooded roadway, turn around and don't drown. There is a flood watch that has been posted within the last couple of hours. The flood watch is in effect from late tonight till Saturday afternoon for the Upper Iowa River at Dorchester. At 8 this morning, the river stage was 12 feet. Flood stage may be reached late tonight. The flood stage is 14 feet. At 14 feet, lowland agriculture areas begin to flood as well. Updating you on the roads closed situation in Winnesee County: 370th Street is still closed, 360th Street. Both of those are in Fremont Township, still closed. The Chimney Rock Bridge is closed as well. Also, an update from the Decorah Parks and Recreation Department, and this was announced earlier this morning: the Trout Run Trail is closed between Wold Park and Doug Road due to flooding, and the section of the trail under the Highway 9 bridge is also closed due to flooding. If there is a good thing that in the extended forecast, there is no rain scheduled for a while yet, so hopefully that can get the rivers to go up and go down very quickly. We'll update you once again at 5 o'clock this afternoon with this information update. I'm Darren Swenson.
2: Fox News, I'm Gianna Gelosi. The White House insists talks with Iran continue even after an alleged plot to assassinate President Trump was uncovered.
3: Israel warning the United States about the plot to kill him. This coming from Israeli intelligence to U.S. intelligence. The Wall Street Journal reports that Israel recently shared an intelligence report about an assassination plot involving the president, though specific details not reported.
2: That's Fox's David Spahn. It's the final day of preliminary hearings for Tyler Robinson, the man accused of killing Charlie Kirk.
4: Charlie Kirk was assassinated here in Utah 10 months ago today. His alleged killer has still not even entered a plea. And yesterday in court, Judge Graf said that even after this week's five-day preliminary hearing, he's not going to make a ruling on whether this goes to trial until at least September.
2: That's Fox's Matt Finn. 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
8: Slight chance of thunderstorms today. Otherwise, cloudy skies with a few peaks of sun. High temperatures reach up to 83. Winds out of the east around 5 miles an hour. Slight chance of thunderstorms tonight. Lows dip down to about 64. Partly cloudy skies. Mainly sunny skies tomorrow. High temperatures reach up to 85. I'm meteorologist Derek Hite on 104.7 KVIK. Currently, it's 76 degrees.

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0: Hi, who is this?
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0: Becky, how are you doing today?
1: We're good. Am I 21?
0: You are caller 21, Becky. Where are you calling from?
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0: All right. Becky in Decorah, you're caller 21. Can you tell me the golden words to win some cash today?
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0: 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Stay in line quick. 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

0: Took the words right out of Becky's mouth just a few moments ago. 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Nell will unveil a brand new golden word phrase on Monday morning. 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
1: This is Nell, and I've got joining me in the studio Tyler Wright with Right Way Computers. Who's Right Way? And today we are talking antivirus. I feel like such a buzzword. Antivirus programs specifically on your phone. And I'll be honest, this is kind of what's outside the realm of, I don't know. I don't really feel like maybe my phone's not protected, Tyler. And you're probably going, yeah, it's definitely not. Talk about what that involves or what it entails and what we should be doing to be safe.
2: So antivirus on mobile devices is different than antivirus on your computer. On your computer, you can download pretty much any program from the internet, install it, and you're good to go. But those programs, you don't know if you're getting them from secure sources or reputable source, or whatever. Phones, particularly Android and iOS on Apple, have both tried to foster a system that's better about that.
1: Sure.
2: So first of all, they built the systems. They're one of the newest operating systems. And they built them from the ground up to be connected to a hostile environment, which is the internet itself.
1: Right.
2: So they also tried to set up a system, the App Store or the Google Play Store, where they're supposed to be reviewing the applications before they can be downloaded to your system.
1: Sure.
2: So that way, try to help add a layer of security and layer of trust that the software is not full of viruses or whatever. They're okay at it.
1: When you say a hostile environment, that's changing all the time. And
2: it is.
1: The bad guys are trying and getting better all the time. So, I mean, the phones and their operating systems can only go so far, I suppose.
2: Well, you have a lot more people out there trying to do bad things than people trying to do good things.
1: Sure.
2: In this aspect, I should say, in particular.
1: Right. Yeah, he's not making a statement about humankind here in general. So don't go down that road yet.
2: It's the old, you know, cops and robbers. They're always one step behind the new attack trying to come out. There are a lot of instances of where applications have been onto these curated app stores that did have stuff in them.
1: Right.
2: And once it's discovered, they find them, they rip them back out, and they try to suppress them. So they're doing something to help with that. So be careful with that. Now, in respect to antivirus specifically, these devices don't really have antivirus. I got to be careful saying that because they kind of do, they kind of don't.
1: Okay.
2: We have tried putting what's called managed antivirus on both iOS, Apple devices, and Android devices. And we found that the antivirus for iOS doesn't work. It lets you manage the device so you can see some configuration on it, but it won't actually put an actual antivirus on it at all. It might do a little pop-up blocking, but that's about it. It was more about managing the fleet of devices.
1: Sure.
2: Android's a little bit more capable. It lets you do a little more stuff with that. Android has more permission built into it. So the antivirus software does do a bit more antivirus, but it's not much.
1: No.
2: It's still kind of more about being around pop-up blocking and device management. When I say device management, I'm talking about managing fleets of devices. If you're a business and you hand out iPads or whatever, or Android phones to your employees to use for work, you might want to secure those devices. Well, that's what management is of a mobile device.
1: Sure.
2: The second thing is keeping the device up to date. That is actually more important than trying to install antivirus on your device. When you have a device that's still in support life, the manufacturer is going to release critical updates and security updates to your device on a regular occasion. If your device is old enough, we're not getting updates anymore, even if the device works fine, you should upgrade to a new device. Because getting those updates are what help protect you from getting those.
1: Well, we go back to, like you say, these operating systems, they're built to try to navigate this hostile environment, and every new updated device is going to do that, I suppose.
2: Yep, because they're adding in. They're always finding new ways these things are coming at them. That's why it's so important to do updates on your computer, whatever it is, your phone, whatever it is, because these updates are plugging holes that have been found to be exploited by the bad actors.
1: Yep, we're going bottom line here is use your good judgment about things as well. If it looks like and smells like it probably is.
2: Yeah. And that's the hard part is if you don't have a little experience with it, it's really hard to know. Trust your gut. If they want to come to help talk to us, they're welcome to. We're at 117 East Water Street. Best landmark is probably the corner bar. Most people know that place. So we're two doors down from there. But if not us, talk to your trusted person. If you have a family member who knows this stuff, talk to them first. Make sure that they're helping you because they're going to know your stuff better and we're going to know it right off the bat. Or you can call us at 563-382-4726. Give us a ring and we can set an appointment if you like.
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5: Cloudy skies with a few peaks of sun this afternoon with a slight chance of thunderstorms. Highs level off around 83. Easterly winds around 5 miles an hour. Partly cloudy skies tonight. Slight chance of thunderstorms. Lows level off around 64. Mainly sunny tomorrow. High temperatures reach up to 85. I'm meteorologist Eric Height on 104.7 KVIK. Currently, it's 76 degrees.

0: Stevie Wonder on 104.7 KVIK. Well, good luck to our pick winner qualifiers this week. Four out of the five called in this morning. Renee and Dory both picked Tyler Reddick. Cheryl picked Denny Hamlin. And Lori picked Joey Logano to win at Atlanta this weekend. It's the Quaker State 400 at 5 o'clock Sunday afternoon. You can get signed up for the Pick a Winner contest. 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
1: Back on Iowa Ag Matters here, and we were talking the last segment here as we were getting ready to wrap up that John Deere's got an announcement in allowing its customers to have more access to some of its technologies to allow for some independent repair jobs to be done. Mark, can you give us a little more background on that information?
2: Yeah, Dustin, when you think back to when this all started several years ago, it was a situation where essentially John Deere had locked its own customers out of being able to work on their own tractors or take them to a repair shop that they, you know, needed to in a local area if it wasn't basically signed off on by John Deere. And you can see the frustration there. If you're an independent farmer and it's your tractor that you've paid for, and then all of a sudden you're unable to fix an issue without going to one specific place, kind of makes you feel like you're not even the owner of that piece of equipment, even though you've paid for it and everything. So you could see the frustration, and that played out in the courts. And John Deere is now committing to giving farmers diagnostic tools to help them and independent service technicians repair their equipment. The agreement ends the matter that was filed by the Federal Trade Commission in five states: Arizona, Illinois, Michigan, Minnesota, and Wisconsin. That was in early 2025. And according to John Deere, the agreement formalizes the company's commitment to expanding diagnostic and repair tools, as recent settlements and related agreements have similarly emphasized access and transparency for customers. So Deere is saying it will continue to invest in tools, technology, and services that give customers more ways to care for their equipment. And that's whether they choose to do the work themselves or if they, again, go to a independent service provider and get their tractor serviced. So it's kind of the natural conclusion to this, Dustin, but you can totally sympathize with that frustration from a farmer that just wanted to work on their tractor, maybe to even fix an issue that wasn't that big of a problem, but essentially just unable to do so.
1: Yeah, and I was thinking about that here many times as this argument has gone on, because, you know, growing up on the farm, we had, now obviously we didn't have the newest of tractors, but we had tractors that we would work on. If something was wrong, Dad would get down there and start to fix it. He would either go get the part himself, ask about what needed to be done, but if it was more than what he could handle himself, then we would go to another gentleman that had a farm but also worked on tractors, and that was kind of his side business outside of his farming that he did. And so, you know, we only had one John Deere dealer nearby in our local area. The next closest ones were, you know, 45 to 50 miles away. And so, and they're serving their own farmers and regions as well. And so you think about, if you have a couple breakdowns and all of a sudden that shop can get backed up at a John Deere dealer. And don't get me wrong, there are a lot of great dealers doing a lot of great work, and, you know, I'm not trying to take anything away from them. But when you're up against a springtime or a fall harvest deadline, you don't have time to wait 2 weeks before you can finally get your tractor into the implement dealer to get it worked on. Especially, you know, when the time crunch, you know, we always talk about planting being a sprint. Well, and harvest in Minnesota was always a sprint too, because you never knew what Mother Nature was going to do. And so, you know, you had to have that

0: coming from too. You know, they put a lot of work into that, and it could be a lot more hassle for them if something gets done wrong and then you have to send it to a dealership to get fixed. And so there's a lot of that that you kind of have to look at as well too. But yeah, this is what the announcement was, and we'll see how that plays out now going into the future. More Iowa Ag Matters in a moment.
1: When TarSpot showed up, Sky Scout was already on it. Before widespread reports, before it was making headlines, before many growers even knew it was there. That's what happens when your fields are being monitored throughout the season. Sky Scout from Landis Cooperative helps identify disease pressure, crop stress, and other yield-threatening issues early, giving you the information you need to make timely decisions. Because the earlier you know, the more options you have. Talk with your Landis representative or call 515-817-2100 to learn more about Sky Scout today.
2: 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The basis report on the way here on Iowa Ag Matters.

0: Independence, Iowa. 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
3: Slight chance of thunderstorms this afternoon. Otherwise, overcast skies. High temperatures reach up to 83. Easterly winds around 5 miles an hour. Slight chance of thunderstorms tonight. Lows level off around 64. Partly cloudy skies. Mainly clear tomorrow. High temperatures reach up to 85. I'm meteorologist Eric Height on 104.7 KVIK. Right now, 78.

0: Back on Iowa Ag Matters, Mark Magnuson is going to be talking with Dr. Glenn Tonser of Kansas State University about the meat demand monitor and the information we're getting. Mark?
1: Mark Magnuson for the Iowa Agribusiness Radio Network, and I'm joined today by Glenn Tonser. He is with Kansas State University. And Glenn, could you remind me, please, your role at Kansas State University?
2: Yeah, I'm a professor in the Department of Agriculture Economics, as you said, at K-State.
1: And if you've maybe heard Glenn's name before and you're wondering, hey, how do I know that name? He is heavily involved with the Meat Demand Monitor. And could you tell us, please, for those who maybe don't know about the Meat Demand Monitor, what it is and why it's important?
2: Sure. So the Meat Demand Monitor, or MDM, is sometimes the acronym I'll use, is a project based at K-State. It's co-funded by the Pork and the Beef Checkoff. And since February of 2020, so we're now nearly 7 years into this, we survey the U.S. public on all things U.S. meat. So domestic meat consumption, demand, preferences, financial sentiment. I mean, it's a deep dive into lots of those things. We partner with several in the media to get that information out. We put out base reports that are, approved by the checkoff groups as well as USDA AMS. You can find those on our agmanager.info website. And the raw data, lots of reports, lots of special reports. We've dove into things like, what's the role of GLP-1s in the meat industry? What's the role of financial sentiment and consumers being concerned about gas prices on meat and so forth? Those are the kind of things we're doing.
1: And it's very interesting to think about, because I'm not sure, is there anything else like the Meat Demand Monitor in terms of keeping track of these things when it comes to consumer sentiment and the meat industry?
2: So there's other data and information sources that I would say augment it. So they have, USDA disappearance. So we have an estimate of how much pork we think folks consumed last year and over time. There's USDA estimates on an average pork price, for example. And then you have, I'll say, Circana scanner data about like weekly level, what people paid for different products over time and so forth, but less about the why. So that's, price and quantity data, historical data about what's occurring in the industry. It's not as much into the why or dissecting that, how Iowa's different than California, for example, or honestly, how vegan and vegetarians are approaching these questions differently than regular meat consumers. Those are the kind of things we're getting into the Meat Demand Monitor to try to break apart, our country, which I'm a proud American, but we are a large country, to over 300 million people. Some are meat consumers, some aren't. Some are heavy pork chop eaters, some aren't. Some eat ham, some don't. You get the point. The MDM helps us tease out some of those nuances to understand hopefully more about the story or the why behind kind of the price and quantity data that we might find elsewhere.
1: So Glenn, where are we right now with the current meat demand monitor? Because we are going into an important part of the year for the meat industry, and that is summer grilling season. Kind of had the unofficial kickoff with Memorial Day is what we like to call it. And I know at our office, we've been talking a lot about, are consumers going to turn away from beef, maybe, for example, because of those extremely high prices? But we also know that all protein has seen that rise in price. So where do we stand right now?
2: Yeah, so I'm going to give you a mixed bag or kind of an example of a point of excitement and a challenge. So I have two responses to that. The first, let's talk about the fun part. And it is, meat is in. So I used to say meat is having a moment. Well, I've been saying that long enough that moment no longer applies, right? The meat period, so to speak, continues. And protein is in is what's behind that. So the desire to have meat protein in your diet is very strong. We're on pace here in 2026 for the average or representative U.S. resident to consume 28, maybe 30 pounds more meat than they did 20 years earlier. And that's a combination of poultry, beef, and pork when I say that. So more meat being consumed per person is definitely occurring. Meat is in, right? That's the fun part, the positive part. And there's actually a decline in vegan vegetarian rates in the U.S. per the MDM is all part of that. So meat has a role in the diet. The headwind, or the less fun thing to talk about, is one of my most recent findings in the MDM. So about 48 hours ago, the May 2026 MDM report got posted. And the very bottom of it, you'll find a summary of financial sentiment. And specifically, we asked folks, how do your household finances compare now to a year earlier? Only 15% of the public told us in May that their household finances are better than they were in May of 25. A full 39% say they're worse compared to a year earlier. And that 39% is the worst May on record in our effort. So that is not fun to talk about. And it is a headwind, because when you have a growing number saying their finances are worse, and I don't think it's just gas price, but it's consistent with higher gas prices, right? It's cost of living going up relative to disposable income. It's that mismatch or that challenge that I think that reflects, is folks tend to go to restaurants less. So away from home food categories get hit, because when your wallet's getting tight, you go to the grocery store, you feed yourself at home and go to restaurants less. There's pork categories that are more exposed to the restaurant. So that's a challenge, is the point of that. I think it's one of the reasons that belly, so bacon items, are down year over year, is because restaurant throughput and where a lot of our bacon goes in the U.S. is you have less foot traffic in those restaurants, so that's showing up as a challenge.
1: Well, Glenn, thanks so much for the time here at World Pork Expo. Really appreciate it, and have a great rest of the show.
2: Will do.
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1: 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Thank you to Dustin. I'm Mark Magnuson. 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

Here we go. 1 o'clock is off and rolling on a finally Friday. It's KVIK 104.7. My name's Dimitri. John Mellencamp coming up in just a bit, and our livestock report from the Iowa Agribusiness Radio Network's on the way. Here's Rod Stewart.

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1: Back on Iowa Ag Matters and back into the marketplace. Now that we got the WASD into the rearview mirror, we're going to find out what's happened with those livestock. As I said earlier, cattle in the triple-digit losses again today. Hogs looking for a little bit of footing. Matt Bennett of AgMarket.net rejoins the conversation with Mark Magnuson.
2: What's happening on the other side of the trade with the livestock?
3: Yeah, so obviously livestock's kind of struggled in here. I mean, over the last several days, I believe out of the last 15 days, we're down, you know, all but maybe 1 or 2 days. Whenever you look, for instance, at August fats, you know, we're down here in this 235 level. You don't have to go back but a couple of weeks, you know, when we were trading up there at 250. And the market has certainly showed that establishing itself above 250 has been something it just can't hardly seem to do. Now, from a numbers standpoint, you know, from a fundamental standpoint, you just can't get too hard on this cattle market. And quite frankly, the cash market is still strong as an ox. But bottom line is fats are still under fire somewhat. Now you look over at feeders, and feeders are actually a little bit higher. And over the course of the last 15 trading sessions, we haven't seen near the negativity. Actually, we were kind of on the way up, you know, made a peak up there, oh, almost $375, you know, and then we kind of turned back around. And so, you know, whenever you look at, for instance, September, you know, where you went up there to 375, just shy of 375, I mean, we're trading about $20 lower right now. So we've definitely fell off a little bit, but it hasn't been such a, you know, just a day after day move lower as far as feeders are concerned. I think a lot of that, again, has to do with, you know, the supply out there is just not there.
2: So, Matt, in that instance, you know, like you mentioned, the supply situation is what it is. So what would it take to move us in a more positive direction on the cattle side right now? Would it just be a positive bullish headline?
3: Yeah, I mean, that's the thing is it, what's tough is that this is a very mature mindset that this market has. We've known for a long time that from a fundamental standpoint, this is a tight situation. We always have to remind ourselves that, you know, cattle are cyclical. I think the thing that people are skeptical of, you know, is that every time this market's kind of fell back the last couple of years, it's just went back up and made new highs once again. This market right now feels like maybe it's not prepared to do that in the short run, but what kind of a, you know, what kind of a headline might do that? Given the fact that most of these cattle on feed reports have been nothing but friendly, you know, I think that you'd be hard pressed to find a headline unless it's one in which, you know, numbers are even tighter than what anybody has expected. So, you know, at this point, maybe some of it could have to do with weather as well. You know, if the weather out west would turn to where it's going to be plenty of rainfall, maybe the heat isn't quite so bad, and maybe these pastures, you know, would heal up somewhat. I think that would give you the thought that maybe some of these cattle on feed numbers could dip even more on down the road, because maybe some people could actually keep some heifers back. So I think it might have as much to do with weather as anything.
2: Matt Bennett of AgMarket.net, my guest here today. Head to AgMarket.net for all of the great marketing information and resources from the team. Matt, thanks so much for the time. Really appreciate it, and have a great weekend.
3: Oh, absolutely. Same to you, bud.
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6: Slight chance of thunderstorms this afternoon, otherwise overcast skies. High temperatures reach up to 83. Easterly winds around 5 miles an hour. Slight chance of thunderstorms tonight. Lowest level off around 64. Partly cloudy skies. Mainly clear tomorrow. High temperatures reach up to 85. I'm meteorologist Eric Height on 104.7 KVIK. Right now, 78.

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Just admiring this beautiful artwork we have in the KVIK studio now. It's the x-ray of Les's chest with his new robotic heart pumper thingy. It's just hanging up here in the studio. It's framed, too. Yeah. Journey right now, KVIK.

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1: Slight chance of thunderstorms this afternoon. Otherwise, overcast skies. High temperatures reach up to 83. Easterly winds around 5 miles an hour. Slight chance of thunderstorms tonight. Lows level off around 64. Partly cloudy skies. Mainly clear tomorrow. High temperatures reach up to 85. I'm meteorologist Eric Height on 104.7 KVIK. Right now, 80.

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1: News, I'm Gian Gelosi. Eight people now face terror charges related to a thwarted alleged plot to kill government officials at the UFC Freedom 250 event held at the White House last month.
2: Political discourse has many places in our society. Political violence has none.
1: That is U.S. Attorney Dominic Gerace. President Trump says he's not going to sign a housing bill in protest over the Senate's failure to pass the Save America Act.
3: But the president says Save America, which would require proof of citizenship in order to register to vote, is popular. And its, quote, non-passage is crazy. He says Senate Republicans should terminate the filibuster to get this done, warning that Democrats will nuke the 60-vote threshold rule for legislation they want when they're in the majority. The housing bill does a number of things, including streamlining environmental reviews, lifts rules on modular homes, and provides incentives through grants to build more housing.
1: Fox's Jessica Rosenthal. 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

Foreigner, cold as ice. You're going to be a little hotter than that this weekend. Highs are getting back up there into the upper 80s again for next week. We'll get a forecast in just a bit. KVIK with Crowded House.

0: right, it's time now for our closing markets on KVIK. It's brought to you by Kern Brothers Banks and the Farmers Wind Co-op.
1: This is the closing market report for Thursday on the Iowa Agribusiness Radio Network. I'm Riley Smith. On the phone right now with Bill Moore of Price Futures Group as we wrap up another day in the ag marketplace. Bill, what have we seen going on in the grain and livestock markets today?
2: The market continues to correct, at least in the case of corn and beans, following yesterday's action. The weather is less threatening than it was earlier in the week for next week, so that's put pressure on it. Trump's kerfuffle with Spain, or he's canceling Spain out of NATO, might impact the exports negatively. They were buying quite a bit of our corn. And also, there's a lot of evening up in front of the WASDE report tomorrow at 11 a.m. So those three things have pushed the market down further today, with the exception of wheat, which is up actually double digits because the report is expected to lower the wheat stocks considerably tomorrow. So that's the action, a big rally during the week. And then Monday, Tuesday, and then the market taking some of those profits back, those gains back on Wednesday, Thursday, for the reasons I said. So salary report comes out tomorrow at 11 a.m. It'll be interesting to see what the government says.
1: That again was Bill Moore of Price Futures Group. We'll look at the numbers next.
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4: August 13th through the 23rd.
1: At the close, September corn down 3.5 at 431.5. December new crop down 4.25 at 452 even. August soybeans down 15.5 at 1177.75. November new crop down 10.75 at 1181.5. August soybean meal up 5.10 at 317.40. August soybean oil down 93 cents at 69.92. On the Merck, August live cattle down 237 at 235.25. August feeder cattle down 590 at 356.15. August lean hogs down $1.50 at 98.15. Those are your closing markets on Iowa Ag Radio. I'm Riley Smith.
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9: Slight chance of thunderstorms this afternoon. Otherwise, overcast skies. High temperatures reach up to 83. Easterly winds around 5 miles an hour. Slight chance of thunderstorms tonight. Lows level off around 64. Partly cloudy skies. Mainly clear tomorrow. High temperatures reach up to 85. I'm meteorologist Eric Height on 104.7 KVIK. Right now, 80.

of Decorah, today's Golden Words winner. She knew the phrase, turn your cans into cash with Decorah Redemption Center. Congratulations, Becky. Now we'll have your brand new Golden Word phrase Monday morning. You'll need to know it next Friday to win $104.70. Good luck. Here's Sticks on K-Bike.

0: John Fogerty on 104.7 KVIK. 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

shake it up. Just pick it up, shake it up. Whatever it is, I don't know. It's KPIK Classic Hits. Bon Jovi is coming up after this one from Bruce Springsteen. Happy Friday. It's KPIK.

0: I love that one. Bad Medicine from Bon Jovi. It's 104.7 KVIK on this finally Friday. We're going to hear from Eddie Grant in just a little bit. And a Cheap Trick coming up as well. 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

Okay, I love that one. One of my favorites from Cheap Trick, Dream Police. 104.7 KVIK. Well, that's going to do it for me on this finally Friday. Joe Casper's in next. He'll get you through the rest of your work day number 5. Have a fantastic weekend. Stay cool. Thank you so much for listening to KVIK.

0: News. I'm John Saucier, the man accused of killing Turning Point USA co-founder Charlie Kirk, appearing in court for another day of a preliminary hearing. Prosecutors showed a police interview with his roommate who tells authorities he confessed to the shooting. Donald Trump Jr. on Fox says after this hearing, all conspiracy theories about Kirk's death should be put to rest.
1: In court, we saw the facts laid out very eloquently. It took a long period of time to get it out there, but once you see it, you put the picture together. Let's just say this is, to me, again, way beyond a reasonable doubt.
0: The alleged shooter faces the death penalty if convicted. New York City Mayor Zoran Mamdani says that they'll become the first city in the country to ban so-called deceptive fees.
2: It is estimated that the average family of four loses more than $3,200 per year on junk fees and hidden costs.
0: Many in the business community have argued his administration's policies will make it more expensive to operate in New York City. America's listening to Fox News.
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I don't think I've ever worn a beret in my life. I think that, I don't know, just takes a special different kind of person, and I'm not that person, I guess. Not a beret kind of guy, or a sombrero, or a cowboy hat. Just an occasional baseball cap, I guess. Maybe a bonnet, if I've got a few in me. All right, Journey on KBIK.

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9: Cloudy skies expected this afternoon with a slight chance of thunderstorms. High temperatures reach up to 83. Winds out of the east around 5 miles an hour. Mainly cloudy skies expected tonight. Slight chance for storms. Lows dip down to about 64. Highs level off around 85. Tomorrow, mainly sunny skies. I'm meteorologist Eric Hite on 104.7 KVIK. 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

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Just tell her to play KVIK. And there we will be. 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

0: Fix on KBIK 104.7. Yay! Today's National French Fries Day. It is my day. I am a French fry connoisseur, yes. You can enjoy order maybe of your favorite little deep fried strands of heaven today, huh? National French Fry Day today. And be sure to tell anyone who's eating tater tots that they'll have their own special day in February, okay?
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0: Supertramp on KBIK 104.7. Okay, weekend looks really nice. Really typical midsummer, sunny, warm-ish weekend, I guess. Forecast details are on the way from KBIK. Hot early next week. Yeah, there's that breaking point. Once we hit the mid-80s and it creeps up towards 90, like, okay. So, yeah, hot early next week, which is great if you plan on hitting the beach or pool or water park, but maybe, you know, not so great if you're going to reside your house or weed your garden or something.
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2: Spain jumped out to a 1-0 lead on Belgium in their quarterfinal at the World Cup in Los Angeles. Fabian Ruiz with a goal in the 30th minute, but 11 minutes later.
3: De Bruyne, that's a lovely pass by De Bruyne, finds the gap. Castagne's cross. De Ketelaere! 1-1! The Spain defense finally breached, and Belgium back on terms in Los Angeles.
2: It is 1-1 at the half. That's how it sounded on Fox, and it was the first goal that Spain has given up in this World Cup. Winner of this match gets France and Dallas in the semifinals on Tuesday. Top seed and defending champion Jannik Sinner won his semifinal match at Wimbledon in gentlemen singles, doing so against Novak Djokovic, the seven-time champion. Sinner, a winner in straight sets. Next up for the top seed, second seed Alexander Zverev in Sunday's final. Rory McIlroy, a share of the lead at the Scottish Open. He's at 9 under par. Scottie Scheffler missed the cut.

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9: Cloudy skies expected this afternoon with a slight chance of thunderstorms. High temperatures reach up to 83. Winds out of the east around 5 miles an hour. Mainly cloudy skies expected tonight. Slight chance for storms. Lows dip down to about 64. Highs level off around 85. Tomorrow, mainly sunny skies. I'm meteorologist Eric Height on 104.7 KVIK. Right now, 82.
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1: Fox News, I'm Tom Graham. Talks continue in the Middle East, but tensions remain high. President Trump says the U.S. and Tehran agreed to keep talks open as fighting has continued in the region for much of this week. All parties looking to get back on track, at least according to the administration. At the same time, Israel is warning U.S. intelligence about a new plot devised to assassinate President Trump.
2: The president is well aware that Iran wants him dead, and country leaders there will keep trying.
1: Fox's David Spunt in Washington. Preliminary hearings continue. The judge in the Charlie Kirk murder case put a stop to cameras filming any exhibits in the courtroom.
3: Prosecutors then asked for the judge to determine the evidence against Tyler Robinson was overwhelming, end the preliminary hearing, and order a trial. But the judge allowed the defense attorneys to continue calling witnesses.
1: Fox's Jessica Rosenthal there. Robinson has not entered a plea. 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

0: KBIK 104.7. All right. Well, looks like pretty dry weather. Pretty warm, summery weather for the foreseeable future here, especially pretty much all week on the upper 80 scale, I guess, for daytime highs. All right. Weekend forecast is on the way. NASCAR news is next. 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
2: For the first time this season, NASCAR Cup Series teams are returning to a track for a second time with this Sunday's running of the Quaker State 400 at Echo Park Speedway in Atlanta. Tyler Reddick won the first race at the track this year back in March, but says his team's notes from that event could be little help with the warmer weather conditions forecasted for this weekend.
6: We go there in, you know, March, February, and it's very cool. I wouldn't even say the tires wear, but, you know, handling isn't as big of a issue. You know, everyone packs up and races really tight all race long. And we go back there in the summer races. It's easier to slip up. It's easier to crash. The cars get more spread out because handling's more important.
2: Temperatures are forecasted to reach 85 degrees late Sunday. I'm Kyle Rickey. This is NASCAR Hot Pass on the Motor Racing Network.
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8: Mainly cloudy skies expected tonight with a slight chance of thunderstorms. Lows dip down to about 64. Northeasterly winds around 5 miles an hour. Mainly sunny skies tomorrow. Daytime highs approaching 85. Tomorrow night, lows around 64. Clear skies and dry Sunday and Monday. Mid-80s Sunday, upper 80s by Monday. I'm meteorologist Derek Kite on 104.7 KVIK. Right now, it's 82 degrees.

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Go to HD number 3. And there we are. 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Michael Jackson's on the way. Here is ELO.

0: 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Well, Palm Beach International Airport is now officially Donald J. Trump International Airport. Okay. The airport says nothing about the flights will change, I guess, but except every arrival now will be described as historic. Yeah, the best and greatest arrival in the history of aviation.
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Hello, sweetie.

0: That's Pink Floyd on KBIK. Before that, you heard Aerosmith. You heard some Elton John in there. One of my favorite all-time songs, Rocket Man. And here's a name you probably never heard of, but I think he's the hero of that song to me anyway. Elton John's Rocket Man was produced by Gus Dudgeon. He worked with David Bowie on some stuff too, but yeah, produced by Gus Dudgeon. And obviously, you know, Elton and Bernie Taupin wrote the song. The hero of the song is Elton John doing an awesome job. But the producer, the production of that song is absolutely amazing. So hats off to Gus Dudgeon. Yeah, he was the producer of Rocket Man. All right, got forecast on the way here. Peeking into weekend weather. Got Steve Miller Band next on KBIK. 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
1: Mainly cloudy skies expected tonight with a slight chance of thunderstorms. Lows dip down to about 64. Northeasterly winds around 5 miles an hour. Mainly sunny skies tomorrow. Daytime highs approaching 85. Tomorrow night, lows around 64. Clear skies and dry Sunday and Monday. Mid-80s Sunday, upper 80s by Monday. I'm meteorologist Derek Kite on 104.7 KVIK. Right now, 83.

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Way to go, Becky. Remember, we got the Quaker State 400 on the air late Sunday afternoon right here. Sometimes

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1: With this information update, I'm Darren Swenson. Here is the latest on the flooding situation in our area. A flood warning is continuing into this evening for the Upper Iowa River at Bluffton. The most recent flood stage at Bluffton is 12.5 feet. At 12 feet, the river is significantly outside of its banks, impacting the Bluffton canoe landings. Campgrounds along the river in Bluffton are also underwater. Bank full stage is 10 feet. The river, as of right now, is expected to crest at 12.6 feet later on this evening and go down from there. So that is the only flood warning in our immediate area right now. A flood watch is in effect from late tonight to Saturday afternoon for the Upper Iowa River at Dorchester. Flooding is possible for the Upper Iowa River at Dorchester. Taking a look at the river stage for that as of right now, according to the National Weather Service office in La Crosse, the latest river stage is 12.53 feet. The river is expected to crest as of right now at 14.1 feet, which is just above minor flood stage, and go down from there. The crest is supposed to happen at 7 o'clock tomorrow morning. So as of right now, that is just a flood watch for the Upper Iowa River at Dorchester, affecting Allamaquia County. The at 14 feet, lowland agriculture areas begin to flood as well. The latest from the Decorah Parks and Recreation Office, the Trout Run Trail between Wold Park and Doug Road is closed due to flooding, as is the section of the trail under the Highway 9 bridge. Latest from Winnesee County, 370th Street, 360th Street, still closed up in Fremont Township in the northwest corner of the county. The Chimney Rock Bridge is now closed as well. We will keep you up to date via social media throughout the weekend, and if necessary, we will provide on air updates as well. With this information update, I'm Darren Swenson.
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3: Fox News, I'm John Saucier. President Trump not going to sign a sweeping housing affordability bill in protest of Congress not approving a strict voter ID bill that doesn't have enough support to pass. Still, the housing measure could become law without the president's signature. He's got 10 days to issue a veto and stop the measure. President Trump was at the NATO summit in Turkey this week. He continued to urge alliance members to increase their defense spending. This includes funding Ukraine's defense against Russia. U.S. NATO Representative Matthew Whitaker on Fox says NATO cannot be a one-way street.
4: There are a lot of good things that are happening, but it just boils down to the simple fact that Europe was asleep. Macron called them brain dead. Whatever your analogy is, they were not capable and could not come up alongside the United States, and we have fixed that with President Trump's leadership.
3: President Trump was talking about unity with other NATO nations immediately after the summit. 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
2: 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This is the closing market report for Friday, July 10th. The Dow Jones Industrial Average was up 150 points today, closing at 52,637. The S&P 500 was up 32 points today, closing at 7,575, and the NASDAQ was up 75 points today, closing at 26,282. The following are some stocks of local interest. Lion Energy was up 70 cents per share, closing at $76.40. Donaldson's was up 72 cents per share, closing at $89.24. Marriott was up $3.64 per share, closing at $376.11. Pepsi was down 48 cents per share, closing at $137.38. Stanley Black & Decker was up $1.40 per share, closing at $88.22. UPS was up $1.73 per share, closing at $112.47. Walmart was up $1.69 per share, closing at $113.90. 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

0: Def Leppard on KBIK. More of the good stuff from the 70s and 80s and beyond. On the way, I promise you some David Bowie, some Devo, Cheap Trick, Scorpions, Doobie Brothers, and more. Coming up here from KBIK 104.7. 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
6: Mainly cloudy skies expected tonight with a slight chance of thunderstorms. Lows dip down to about 64. Northeasterly winds around 5 miles an hour. Mainly sunny skies tomorrow. Daytime highs approaching 85. Tomorrow night, lows around 64. Clear skies and dry Sunday and Monday. Mid-80s Sunday. Upper 80s by Monday. I'm meteorologist Derek Hite on 104.7 KVIK. Right now, 83.

0: Devo and KBIK 104.7. I'm Joe Casper. Welcome to the weekend, by the way. We are in it. 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

KBIK 104.7. And hope your weekend's off to a good start. Got some fun plans. Yeah, it pretty much summer flies by, so make sure you clear your calendar for some fun stuff. You can put the honey-do list on pause once in a while, you know? We are almost halfway through summer, the way I look at it, I guess. Scorpions right now in KBIK.

0: Doobie Brothers and KBIK 104.7. While the U.S. Postal Service raising the price of a stamp again. Yeah, the forever stamp price, 78 cents now, goes to 82 cents on Sunday. I think they raise these things every like 6 months or less. Yeah, that's why they call it forever stamps, I guess. They keep, they'll keep raising the price forever.
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12: Mainly cloudy skies expected tonight with a slight chance of thunderstorms. Lows dip down to about 64. Northeasterly winds around 5 miles an hour. Mainly sunny skies tomorrow. Daytime highs approaching 85. Tomorrow night, lows around 64. Clear skies and dry Sunday and Monday. Mid-80s Sunday, upper 80s by Monday. I'm meteorologist Derek Kite on 104.7 KBIK. Currently, it's 82 degrees.

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1: Fox News, I'm Roxanne Evans. Efforts continue to start negotiations again between the U.S. and Iran after a week of violence. Meantime, Israel says it uncovered a plot to assassinate President Trump.
2: I'm number one on the kill list for Iran. They're lovely people. I'm number one. So I don't know. I can't tell you that, but I don't really care because I'm doing my job and I'm doing it, I hope, better than anybody's ever done it.
1: The brutal murder of a New Jersey mom shocks the community. Authorities have made no arrests so far. Fox's Brian Yenis has the chilling 911 call made by the woman's husband.
3: Warning, it is graphic.
4: Can you tell me exactly what happened? I know you said your wife is bloody.
5: 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I don't know what's going on. CPR, I need CPR just instructions.
1: Connor Hanlon has hired an attorney. He has not been charged with a crime. America's listening to Fox News.
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5: Mainly cloudy skies expected tonight with a slight chance of thunderstorms. Lows dip down to about 64. Northeasterly winds around 5 miles an hour. Mainly sunny skies tomorrow. Daytime highs approaching 85. Tomorrow night, lows around 64. Clear skies and dry Sunday and Monday. Mid-80s Sunday, upper 80s by Monday. I'm meteorologist Derek Kite on 104.7 KVIK. Currently, it's 82 degrees.

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0: The 173rd Allen McKee County Fair is coming alive, and the grandstand is packed with 5 days of action. 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

64. Lots of sunshine and dry Sunday and Monday. Mid-80s Sunday, upper 80s by Monday. I'm meteorologist Eric Height on 104.7 KVIK. Currently, it's 82 degrees.

Good evening, ladies and gentlemen, and welcome to postseason softball. Here we are tonight in Allison, Iowa, in a Class 1A Region 5 semifinal between the Turkey Valley Trojans and the North Butler Bearcats. These two teams getting together for the first time since a postseason matchup in 2021. My name is Darren Swenson. Turkey Valley is 15-19 overall. 12-10 in the Upper Iowa Conference. They finished second in the small school division of that league. North Butler, 23-5 overall. They finished 10-4 in the top of Iowa Conference. They were third in the Eastern division of that conference. The Bearcats got here with a 4-2 win on Wednesday night over Riceville in a game you heard right here on KVIK. Turkey Valley defeated Rockford 5-3. On Wednesday night in Jackson Junction to reach a regional semifinal for the first time since 2021. In fact, the last time the Trojans were in a regional semifinal, it was a loss to North Butler that year. North Butler is the higher seed, so they will be in the field first. Kendall Kinnon will lead things off for Turkey Valley. Brinley Hayek in left field. Maddie McDaniel at first base. McKinley Luchin at third. Annika Bodensteiner in right. Lauren Deggett at short. Raylan Manderfield at second. Callie Busta, the designated player, and Ashlyn Murray is the pitcher. Warm-up tosses are done on a warm night here in Allison. North Butler High School is located in Green. They play their softball here behind their elementary school in Allison. The pitcher is Camry Groen for the North Butler Bearcats, and Camry's first offering goes low at 6:59 to Kendall Kinnon. It's one ball and no strikes. Game time temperature 75 degrees. It's a very humid night, 94% humidity right now, and the winds are calm. The 1-0 to Kinnon is taken low for two balls and no strikes to count. There is some weather in the area as you look at the radar, but hopefully it'll be close enough out of the area that we can get at least 7 innings of softball in before Mother Nature can intervene tonight. 2-0 to Kinnon. Athanese in for a strike. It's 2-1. The winner of this one will get the winner of Mason City, Newman, and Star.